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1: And Blue Cross travelers.
3: Hi, Sue. Got your file. We're on it.
1: Our assistance speaks for itself. Blue Cross Travel. We're on it.
4: One, two, three. This is CKIS Toronto.

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2: Hi.
3: This is Jeff calling. How you doing?
2: Pretty good. Yourself?
3: Good. I was about to ask you a very inappropriate question, which is why I started giggling. How are the airbags?
2: They're doing much better.
3: Oh, good. Sports-related injuries is the topic of conversation right now. Just go ahead and recite the story here. What happened to you?
2: Well, to start, I'm not a very athletic person, and sports is not my forte. I somehow got roped into being in a baseball team. I actually, for the first time in the season, hit the ball, and we're talking, I hit it far enough that I made it through first base, second base.
3: Nice.
2: And then on my way to third base, I tripped.
3: Oh boy.
2: And proceeded to skid on the deployed airbags, ripping my shirt and filling my airbags full of pebbles and basically got road rash.
3: Oh, no.
2: Needless to say, I had to go to the doctor because I could not get, and nobody could get, all the pebbles and or debris out. The doctor could not stop laughing and said it was the funniest and most unique baseball injury he had ever seen.
3: Come on, that is pure comedy.
2: Oh, yeah, and then my friends are screaming, the airbag's deployed, get up, run, keep going, you're going to make it. And I couldn't. I started laughing and crying at the same time and rolling around in between second and third base.
3: Did you end up making it to third? Did you get a triple?
2: I made it to third, but I was bleeding, and then the ump basically said that I had to leave the field.
3: Yeah,
2: because I was
3: get out of here, we'll get you a pinch runner, take care of the airbags, yeah.
2: Yeah, pretty much.
3: Oh, wow. Okay, how'd they heal up?
2: Let me take a look.
3: Oh, jeez.
2: Pretty good. They're covered in mostly, I got a lot of tattoos.

0: So, okay. You know, any scars that were there are pretty much covering my chest. Oh,
1: that's great. What a story, Heather. You're the best. Thank you.
0: No worries. Have an awesome day, Jeff, and same to everybody out there.
2: It's Jeff Holland
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1: Scott.
2: How's it going?
1: Good, good. Do you prefer Scott or Scotty?
2: Whichever tickles your fancy, I guess.
1: If you're close enough friends, you can go with Scotty?
2: Yes, sir.
1: Okay, then I'll consider us good friends. Scotty! What happened to you, man? Tell me about your sports-related injury.
2: Oh, buddy is playing ball hockey, fighting for the ball against the boards. Got away from the guy, and he just took the stick and two-handed it across the back of my Achilles and broke it right in half.
1: Oh.
2: Right?
1: I don't know if you heard, I was telling the story, a guy at Beer League Hockey two-handed me across the arm. His stick exploded, and I don't know how, but I didn't really feel much pain. I'm not feeling much pain right now, but it was only a two-minute penalty. The guy literally broke his stick over another human being. He was in the box 2 minutes.
2: That's not good.
1: No. What are these refs even getting paid for? Are they getting paid? It seems like they're not.
2: They might be volunteers. We don't know.
1: So how long is the recovery of a fully severed Achilles?
2: Well, you got to get surgery right away. 6 months of physio, and then it was almost a full year before I could run again.
1: Oh, my goodness. How much weight did you put on?
2: Lots.
1: I can imagine.
2: Yeah, right?
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2: Drove by a vehicle the other day. It said, suck you on the side. S-U-C-K-U. I then went on to learn that that's a sump service company called Suck You Sump Servicing. Very clever. So I thought we could chat about this, Jen. Clever, funny, or punny business names. What'd you see?
3: Big Daddy Pipe. Big Daddy Pipe, but it's for steel piping and construction.
2: Ah, okay. Mm-hmm. Nothing nefarious.
3: Nothing nefarious. Nope. But just, yeah, that's what it is. There's another one. It was a plumbing company, too, and it was funny. But I can't remember what it is.
2: Listen to this, Jen. There's a hair salon in Nova Scotia called Curl Up and Die.
3: Yep. That's a good one.
2: There's so many good ones. I love it.
3: Some of them are good, and they're smart to have these names.
2: Yes,
3: right?
2: Very clever.
3: Yeah, they're clever.
2: Thanks, Jen.
3: You bet. Bye.
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2: Hey, are you guys still doing that radio thing where naming the weird names of stores?
3: Yeah, what's your name, buddy?
2: My name's Jesse.
3: Okay, what do you have?
2: Beaver Liquor in Tofield. Yeah, man. Not the gooder.
3: This is supposed to be a family-friendly show, Jesse.
2: Oh, I'm sorry.
3: Luckily, the kids probably have no idea.
2: Yeah, fair enough.
3: Right? It just sounds like a fun store. Maybe they have a pet beaver in there or a mascot of some sort.
2: There is actually other stores named that in other places. I think there's one in BC too, but it's a different name, but still called Beaver Liquor or something.
3: A lot of beaver liquors out there.
2: Apparently, yeah.
3: Jeez. Thanks for the call, man.
2: Have a good one.
3: You too. Bye.
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1: Hi, Jeff. It's Kelly.
2: Kelly, what's up?
1: I have a funny story. Okay, so I had to buy flowers last week for someone in our office that was going in for surgery. Mm-hmm. So I seen a sign, and I thought it was a flower shop. So I thought, okay, I'm going to Google it. So I Google it, and it's big warning sign, are you 18 to enter, blah, blah, blah. And I'm like, I'm buying flowers. Why do I have to be 18 years old to buy flowers?
2: Uh-oh.
1: So I backed up because I thought maybe I went into a wrong site. It's actually called Value Buds. I thought it was a flower shop. No, it's a marijuana place.
2: Different buds. Different buds.
1: Value Buds. I thought that would be a flower shop. No.
2: Well, some kind of flowers in there, I'm sure, yeah.
1: I'm pretty sure. But yeah, no, I don't smoke anything, so I wouldn't even not even thought of marijuana. I'm thinking flowers, you know?
2: You mean to tell me you don't value buds?
1: No, I don't.
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1: Hi, how you doing?
2: Good, how are you?
1: Oh, good. What's your name?
2: My name's Kyla.
1: Kyla, what should I name my son?
2: Oh, I don't know, because I also need to figure that out, too, so I don't have any suggestions.
1: You got a boy on the way?
2: I do, yes.
1: Hey, congratulations.
2: Thank you.
1: That's awesome. And you have no idea what to call that thing, hey?
2: No, we just found out recently that we're having a boy. So.
1: Oh, awesome.
2: You saw my text about the app, though, right?
1: Yeah, I love this sentence. It's like Tinder, but for finding a baby name.
2: That's exactly how it was explained to us, yeah.
1: Have you tried it?
2: Yes, we did try it. We were trying it before we found out. So there was an option for, like, not knowing the gender. So you'd get boy and girl names and gender-neutral names. And so, yeah, we do have a couple that we matched on, but I don't think I'm really ready to settle on any of them yet.
1: What's the name of the app, the baby name app?
2: That was the one that I found. It was just called Baby Name, just like exactly how I sent it to you. There might have been some other ones, but that was the one that I found that was the most used, I think.
1: Okay, and it's literally like these dating apps. You swipe right or left on the names if you like them or if you don't.
2: Yeah, like when you download it, there'll be an option to send the link to your wife, and so then she can download it, and then you're like connected.
1: Oh,
2: then whenever
1: so you
2: have
1: see
2: one,
1: what each
2: yes.
1: other has chosen.
2: And you don't even have to do it together. Like, you can just do it whenever you want.
1: Which is for the best, because when we're in the same room or, heaven forbid, the same vehicle doing this, it gets heated.
2: Yeah, exactly. So, yeah, it's really fun, actually. It's fun to do when you have nothing to do.
1: Cool. Thanks for the time today. I'm going to download the baby name app right now.
2: Yeah, for sure. Thanks for the call and have fun.
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2: Hi, Jeff.
3: Hi, what's your name?
2: Nicole,
3: what should I name my son?
2: Mars. I really like the name Mars. But Thunder is... You don't hear the name Thunder. Quilton? I like Quilton and Quill for short.
3: Quilton.
2: That's one of my favorites.
3: I've never heard the name Quilton before.
2: And you probably won't hear it again.
3: No.
2: Unless you name your son Quilton.
3: If we're going for originality, that's the one right there, Quilton.
2: Yes. I've only met one Quilton, and I thought it was the most beautiful name.
3: The first one you said your favorite is Mars?
2: Yes.
3: Like the planet?
2: Like the planet.
3: And the bar?
2: Well, I didn't think about the chocolate bar. Okay, no. So Quilton's my top.
3: Okay. I don't know how I feel about it yet, but I've been trying this thing where on my drives to and from work every day, I say the names out loud and try to envision what it would be like.
2: I almost named my son Quilton, but before I went to bed one time, I was holding my tummy and I said, are you going to be my Quilton? Are you going to be my Quilton? And I didn't have a good sleep. So that's why my son didn't get the name Quilton.
3: Ah, what'd you go with?
2: Kyler.
3: Middle name Quilton?
2: No. Surprisingly not.
3: I am shocked. You won't stop saying the name Quilton. I thought for sure you threw it in there.
2: No, I didn't.
3: Thank you very much for your recommendations.
2: Yes, no problem.
3: Have a good one.
2: Yes, you too.
0: Jeff Holland
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3: Yeah, Jenny is on the phone here. We're talking about signs of a good person. What are subtle things that you can see someone do and you go, that makes me believe you're good?
4: Well, you can always tell a good person when if they pick up their poop when no one else is around.
3: Hang on. Pick up their dog's poop.
4: Yes, pick up their dog's poop.
3: Okay.
4: And the second one is how they treat other people, regardless of status. If they acknowledge homeless people, if they're kind and considerate to service industry,
3: yeah.
4: And most importantly, if they're helpful to elderly people.
3: Mm-hmm.
4: Or people who take the tip. Do you know what I'm talking about? Like you leave a tip, like you're in a group and everybody pitches for a tip and somebody takes from the tip pool.
3: Oh, that's worse than just not being kind. That's a thief, I think.
4: Right? That's a nasty person.
3: And then, of course, I'll ask you this. Do you put your shopping cart in the cart corral when you're done shopping?
4: Okay. So, yes, not only that, but if I see one that's on the way to go put it in, I'll put them together and push them out.
3: Jenny!
4: Yep. Because there's nothing worse than getting dings from shopping carts.
3: Yeah.
4: And come on, it's just a few extra steps.
3: Hey, after your days on this planet are done, you're going to the good place, Jenny. Thanks for being awesome.
4: You too, man.
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2: Jeff.
3: Who dis?
2: Hey, it's Karen. How are you?
3: Hey, Karen. I'm doing lovely. How are you today?
2: Oh, not too bad. I like your topic today.
3: Oh, thank you. What, you hate them normally, don't you?
2: There's some hit and miss. There's a hit and miss on occasion. But
3: when you do good. This show so many hours a week for multiple years, you're going to get some duds.
2: Just a couple, eh?
3: So how do you tell? What are some subtle signs that someone's a good person?
2: To me, it's when they're in a bad mood.
3: Like how they act when they're in a bad mood?
2: Yeah, and how they treat people in a bad mood.
3: Ah.
2: I unfortunately had the lovely experience of a person who was a gentleman, treated everyone well, was great to wait staff, da-da-da-da. Mm. But behind closed doors, or when he was angry, he was a completely different person. So to me, judging someone on them being polite, putting the shopping cart away, things like this, it's a ruse in public. It's what they're like behind closed doors. Angry. Angry is the biggest one for me, is when they're angry. You can usually tell the mask falls, yeah. You know?
3: You're saying some of these things that we've been chatting about are just performative. They're just doing it for the show, for public. Yeah.
2: You got it. Everybody thought he was an amazing, wonderful person. Yeah.

0: That's what he wanted everybody to believe, and he fooled them all.
1: What a bugger. Yeah. Well, thanks for sharing. I hope you're doing well now. Yeah. Is he long ggone?
0: Oh, yes, thankfully.
1: Good. I'll be honest with you, Karen. That guy sounds like a real Karen. Thanks so much for hanging out today. Appreciate you.
0: Have a great day, dear.
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4: Waiting up next to you. 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Friday night, let me take you out. Show downtown what it's all about. Something kind of like we used to do. 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As beautiful as when we first met. 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
2: Renee, when you're done shopping, do you put your cart back in the corral?
3: I sure do.
2: Yeah! And what's another small sign that somebody is a good person?
3: When they clear their tray at a food court or like McDonald's or something like that.
2: 100% agree.
3: Yeah. Yes, I agree with that fully.
2: And I think this is along the same thread as, you know, if people are at a concert or a certain event or a movie theater, for example, you don't just leave all your trash at your seat.
3: Oh my gosh, completely agree. I judge them. And I'd like to say I do it privately, but no, I'm sure my face shows I'm judging them.
2: You're giving them a glare.
3: Yeah.
2: One response I've heard to this is, well, they have people that get paid to clean that stuff up.
3: Oh, I don't agree with that. It's your mess. Their job is to like mop the floor, you know, wipe the arms of the tray or, you know, seats, stuff like that.
2: Let's say you have an accident, you spill your drink or something, they'll get a mop.
3: Yes.
2: Yeah.
3: Yeah, exactly.
2: I am in full agreement with this one.
3: Okay, good.
2: Keep putting those shopping carts back. You're the best.
3: I will.
2: See you later.
3: Yeah.
0: This is Jeff Holland
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1: Tragically Hip have a new album out today. It's called A National Celebration Live. So this Saturday is the 10th anniversary of the Tragically Hip's big final concert that they did. It was Gord Downie's last show, which was watched by 12 million people that night. Dammit Maury sitting down. You don't get more Canadian than a band with two guys named Gord. Dammit Maury sitting down with Gord Sinclair of the Tragically Hip.
2: Is it difficult for you to revisit those memories 10 years later?
3: I wouldn't say it's difficult. It's not something that I enjoy, you know. It's a bittersweet anniversary for me. It's the day I lost my job, my career. I didn't set out in the 80s thinking I was going to have a career in music. So yeah, it is really bittersweet, and

0: I used to go to their concerts all the time.
1: Yeah. How many times have you seen the Tragically Hip?
0: I've seen the Tragically Hip like 3 times.
1: Yeah. This is more with Damn It Maury and his response to the 10-year anniversary.
0: Will it ever get tiring to have people come up to you and say thank you for... I'm going to get emotional.
2: Yeah. No.
0: Hold on. Let me say thank you before you take on my whole life. The Hip has been my whole life. And I wanted to say thank you because I never had the chance. So does it ever get tiring to hear people say thank you?
2: No. No, it doesn't. And I appreciate that. And I appreciate your feeling about that, you know, and that, because that's exactly what I'm talking about. I'm kind of the same way. Again, music as an art form is it links it, you know, it makes you want to dance, it makes you want to cry, it makes you want to sing, it makes you want to look around the room with your fellow man and realize, like, wow, this is bringing us all together. It's, to me, music is the only thing that has that power to do.
1: As emotional as that was, Maury, that's such a diva move. Shut up and let me cry.
3: I know.
1: Stop talking.
3: I have to cry.
1: Let me cry.
0: Don't interrupt me.
1: Don't interrupt me while I'm crying. It's such a diva move. I get it being emotional. It's your favorite band, and Gord Downie meant a lot to a lot of people, everything else, but shut up. I'm crying.
3: I'm saying about you, bro.
1: I'm crying.
0: This ain't about you, Paul.
1: But yes, the Tragically Hip's new album, A National Celebration, the late, great, wonderful Gord Downie. You can relive and relove that.
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0: Roz and Locus DM Deep Dive. I regret this already.
1: Here we go. Time for another DM Deep Dive. All of our DMs wide open. So anything that you send in to us, we get a chance to talk about them on the show.
2: Chloe, what do we got in the DMs today?
3: Elena asks, if you could ban one word and nobody would ever be allowed to say it again, what would it be?
2: I think if you banned one single word, it could do damage to an entire sort of lexicon. And it's the lexicon that I despise so much. But I think that if you took the word fam out of existence, it would be so crippling to the people that use it that maybe it may change the way they speak entirely.
1: Oh, yeah. Facts.
3: Yeah. So I don't know what lexicon means, but that's my word. No idea what that means.
2: Fam, gotta be fam. You know, my kid said to me the other day,
1: what?
2: I was like, blah, blah, blah, blah. I asked her something. I go, hey, yeah. And she looks at me and goes, totes.
1: Oh, no, she didn't.
2: Yes, she did.
4: And she got that from your wife.
2: And I was like, why do you sound like a millennial mom right now?
1: Oh, yeah. She definitely got it from Catherine.
2: Right?
4: Because
2: yeah,
4: Catherine
2: you.
4: Says that.
2: Thank you.
1: Totes?
2: Totes. Yeah. It's like, totes my goats. Remember that?
1: Yeah. I love you, bro. Man. Totes my goats. Latest on the men day. Anybody else got?
4: I would say like.
3: That'd be really hard
4: but then,
3: to.
4: But then people you, always but, like.
2: But
4: like,
2: then
4: like.
2: How do you say that you like something?
4: Find another way.
3: I love it.
4: I love it.
1: I enjoy it.
4: I enjoy it.
2: I mean, that's a hard one.
3: It
2: that's
3: is very difficult.
4: Mm-hmm.
1: Anybody else got a word?
5: Nah, fam. That's it.
2: Not one, Shem?
5: No.
2: Not
5: honestly.
2: One.
3: So well, you could I ban mean, a
2: not,
3: word.
2: Not one.
5: I mean, yeah, there's...
4: What about oh.
5: I mean, you're right, fam. That's
1: you know what?
5: There's
1: Let's
5: one.
1: Move on. What else you got today, Chloe?
3: Nazim DM'd, what is the worst minor pain you've ever felt? So things that you can heal easily, you don't need the hospital, but very painful.
4: Burning your tongue.
3: Ooh.
1: I got hit in the nuts the other day. Mm-hmm. By a golf club. We were in the backyard, mm-hmm. and I was doing stuff. Cruz was like nearby and he had his golf club. And I said, dude, I'm like doing stuff right here. Please be careful, right? And he goes, yeah, no problem. And 2 seconds later, he swings the golf club behind him and it hits me so hard.
2: Mm.
1: Like I went down.
2: You got a ring cam in that backyard?
1: No, I do, but it didn't catch
4: up. You go viral.
2: Damn it.
1: It didn't. I know. And it was one of those moments where I was like, this would probably blow up on social if they ever saw it.
2: Yeah, that's too bad. Yeah. God.
1: That was a real, real painful day.
4: Did he laugh?
1: No, he actually felt really bad.
2: Oh.
1: He really, really felt bad.
2: Nuts is a good one, but I will say, having really injured every single part of my body, the worst minor pain to live your life with, as far as just doing normal things, mm-hmm. is when you injure your tailbone.
3: Oh.
4: How do you do that?
2: By falling.
1: I've never injured my tailbone.
2: No, it's the worst pain.
1: You What's it feel like?
2: You can't sit.
1: Oh, really?
2: Imagine a sharp, sharp, sharp pain. You know when you have a cavity and then you breathe in or you take a sip of cold water and it's that sharp pain?
1: Yes.
2: Imagine that times 10, but on your...

0: your tailbone.
1: Does it hurt like
0: so
1: when
0: your
1: you walk?
0: Whole, your whole body seizes. And the problem with tailbone pain is you don't really feel it when you walk. So you forget it's there.
1: Oh.
0: And then you sit down and that pain happens.
1: So it's only when you're like kind of in a relaxed, non-moving
0: yes,
1: state?
0: Yes.
2: So what about that's like not when you lay minor. Down? Yeah. That's not minor.
0: It is minor.
3: I would say it's minor because it's not hospital.
0: It's not yeah. hospital, right?
1: Yeah.
0: But that's when you need, when if you ever see somebody, you know, that has like a, remember I said that I had to sit on a donut?
1: Oh, yeah.
0: Right? That's from tailbone pain.
2: I thought that's for hemorrhoids.
0: No, it's also for hemorrhoids. People think you have hemorrhoids, right? But it's for tailbone pain.
1: What about when you lay down? Like if
0: laying
1: you're laying
0: down
1: on your
0: is
1: back?
0: Fine. Laying oh, down okay. is fine. Yeah,
1: that's when you're sitting yeah. and all that pressure.
0: Sitting, oh, wow. sitting, even sitting watching TV.
1: Oh wow,
0: hurts. Like you can't. Like even sitting on soft things.
1: Damn,
0: Shem. so much.
1: All right, what else we got today?
3: Sangeeta says, do you have a designated side of the bed? Not even just in your own bed, but if you go to a hotel, if so, which side is it?
1: Damn it, Maury, go.
2: Yeah, always, if you're facing the bed, I'm always on the left. Even if I'm alone in a hotel, I always sleep on the left.
0: I am always at home. If Catherine's in the bed, right, mm-hmm. I am always on the left, mm-hmm. right, if you're facing the bed.
1: Mm-hmm.
0: But when I travel, and I've done this for years, whenever I'm in a hotel alone, I sleep on Catherine's side.
1: Why?
0: Just, I've always done it.
1: Oh, really?
0: I don't know why. I've always done it. Yeah.
1: Jim?
4: I would say, honestly, whatever side has an outlet.
3: What if
4: I
3: both need it do? For,
4: if both do, no, I don't really have a designated side.
1: But
4: really.
1: Like if you and your girl are laying there, right?
4: Mm-hmm.
1: What side are you on?
4: You know what? I do like to be closest to the door. I will say that.
1: Okay. So whatever side is
4: closest
1: to,
4: close to the door, for
3: interesting.
4: Sure.
3: Interesting.
2: Yeah. Roz, I thought that you were on the right side of the bed.
0: No, on the left, baby.
1: I'm
0: like standing at the bottom of the bed facing the headboard.
2: Yeah.
0: I'm on the left.
4: Or it's like, that's not what I saw.
2: It's not what I saw.
1: I'm left as well.
0: I know. Because more when you're outside my window and you take selfies of me while I'm sleeping,
2: it's reversed.
0: Sometimes your camera reverses it.
1: All right. These are the conversations that happen because of the DMs that you are sending in to us. So keep coming in so we can keep doing this every single day.
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0: Roz and Mocha's Hell of a Story.
1: Yo, Sarah. It's Roz and Mocha.
2: Hello, hello.
3: Hey, Sarah. When and where does your Hell of a Story take place?
2: It takes place in Chattanooga, Tennessee.
3: Okay.
1: How long ago?
2: This was several years ago. Several years ago, like 2023-ish.
3: Okay, so not that long ago.
1: And you're still in Tennessee right now?
2: Yes.
1: Okay. So what happened?
2: Okay, so I stumbled upon a situation. I'm a wedding photographer.
3: How long have you been a wedding photographer?
2: Over 10 years.
3: Okay, so you've seen a lot of weddings.
2: Yes.
3: Okay, and during these weddings, you see a lot of different kinds of families.

0: Correct.
1: And you've seen people at their best and you've seen people at their worst.
0: 1,000%.
1: Okay, so talk us through, start at the beginning here. Talk us through what made this wedding so different than the others.
0: Okay, so the makeup artist is a normal wedding day. It's a normal morning. The bride's getting ready. She's got all her bridesmaids around. Everybody's kicking in, having a good time. And then, so they're getting ready. Well, you know, these days everyone does like what's called a first look. They see each other before the wedding and they get all their pictures done and everything.
1: Sure.
0: Well, they're going to find the groom because they're getting ready to get their dress on and go do the first look, and nobody can find him. So everyone is looking around. They look everywhere. They're calling his phone. The groomsmen don't know where he is. He's nowhere to be found. And like, if you've ever worked a wedding or been at a wedding, you know, things, you got to go. Things have to move. You don't want to be late. So the bride is getting irritated. She says, you know what? Maybe he's in our room. They had like a honeymoon suite booked for that night because this was in a hotel.
1: Mm-hmm.
0: And she's like, let me just go to our room, see if he left his phone in there, see if he's in there, see what the heck's going on. So she goes up to the room. And she walks in, and there she finds the groom is in there with his mom.
2: Oh.
0: And he is actually nursing. His mom is breastfeeding this 20-something-year-old man.
2: What? Stop it! Sarah! You gotta be kidding me.
0: No. So so immediately, of course, they're startled because she came in with the room key.
2: Yeah.
0: And they are like, what? So they're startled. So she is, the mom like speaks up first. So the groom is clearly embarrassed according to the bride, but the mom is like, don't make this weird. This is not what it, you know, this is not
1: don't
0: sexual
1: make this
0: at all.
1: Weird.
2: It is exactly what it looked like.
1: Okay. So the mom is like, hey, hold on. This is just something we do.
0: Yes. She says that he just does this when he gets really, really stressed out. They've done it for years. She said, even sometimes on his way home from work, if he's had a bad day, he'll...
2: No!
1: Oh, my God.
2: Girl. My God.
1: So this is now, like, it's revealed on the wedding day that the husband-to-be, the groom, still finds comfort in breastfeeding his mother.
0: Correct.
2: So what happened next?
0: So the bride is obviously shocked. Like, doesn't even really know how to process that information.
1: Yeah.
0: But, so she basically just turns on her heels and goes out the door. The groom's chasing after her.
1: Yeah.
0: And, like, trying to explain how this isn't weird. It's not as weird as you think.
1: Yeah.
2: Yeah, it's even weirder.
0: And the makeup artist said that the bride actually had been talking about how he was such a mama's boy, and she was a little bit worried about it being a problem. Oh,
2: how long were they together for prior to seeing all this go down?
0: I don't know. Yeah, I mean, I would say on average, people are usually these days 2 to 3 years.
2: Sure. So she had no idea, sure, obviously.
1: But the bride had been talking openly during the day while getting ready that the groom, her husband-to-be, is a mama's boy.
0: Yes. And that, like, she thought it was kind of sweet, and she hoped they had a son that, you know, that they would be that close, but it was a little bit of a problem.
2: No.
1: Yeah.
2: So what happens next, Sarah? Like, does the wedding still happen? The groom catches up with the bride. Tell us how everything ends.
0: So the bride goes back down into the bridal suite, and she's like, no, wedding's not happening. I can't even process. So she called it off. She sent everybody home.
2: Wow.
0: She stayed in the suite by herself that night. I think her maid of honor stayed with her, but yeah. She called off the wedding that day.
1: I have a question. I don't know how many questions you asked, but I need to know, was he sitting like beside his mom? Was he on his mom's lap?
0: Oh,
1: was he
0: laying
1: down
0: on the bed?
1: Oh,
2: they were laying on the bed.
1: So she was on her back and he was like nuzzling her.
0: Yes.
1: Do we know, like, I need to know this. Did the mom disrobe or did she just pop one out?
0: You know, in my mind, when she, you know, obviously I wasn't in the room, but in my mind, it was just a pop out.
1: Okay.
0: Situation.
1: How did you not ask this question, Sarah?
2: Sarah, if it was so close to wedding time, was he in his tux and was the mom in like her nice dress and everything?
0: Yes. Well, no, they were both like fully ready because like pictures were about to happen.
1: Yeah.
0: So like they were both like fully clothed and fully like in wedding.

0: getting a tire.
1: Yeah,
2: I got to tell you, Sarah, this has to be the most shocking hell of a story we've ever had on the Roz and Mocha show.
1: It was a very, it was a formal feeding. Okay. So, and you did, there's obviously these two are not, they didn't overcome this. You can't overcome this, I don't think.
0: No. My understanding was, because the makeup artist that's on my team had a great relationship with this bride.
2: Yeah.
0: She said, no, they never, like, she basically would not speak to him again.
1: Yeah, fair.
0: Wow. Luckily, they hadn't, like, lived together or anything else prior, so that, you know, it was a cleaner break than otherwise,
2: yeah. Oh, damn, Sarah. Shocking. That was an incredible hell of a story. Thank you for joining us today. Have a great weekend.
0: Of course. You guys as well.
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2: Hey, Mocha.
1: Okay, don't be nervous, huh?
3: Get it off your chest.
1: Fan favorite, quickly becoming a super popular segment here on the Roz and Mocha Show. This is where you get a chance to say what it is you want. Whatever's been bothering you. Mm-hmm. Maybe you can't share this with other people in your life. Maybe it's about other people in your life or just something happening in the world. We give you the platform. You can choose to give your name. You can be anonymous, but this is your time, sir. This is Vented Moments on the Roz and Mocha Show. What do you want to do? Anonymous or give a name?
2: Oh, I'll give my name.
1: Go.
4: Okay, go for it.
2: Bryce Watson.
4: Oh, first and last. All right, Bryce Watson.
2: I gotta let him know.
4: Okay, what's on your mind?
2: I got a lot of beef with people. So I don't know if this relates to anybody here, but can we talk about the restrooms for men, especially the stalls? I might be the most unlucky guy, or maybe not. But you go into a bathroom, you know, you can't hold it in. Unfortunately, you can't make it home. You go and you take a look, and the toilet seat is covered in piss.
4: Mm-hmm.
2: I cannot stand that. You go into the next stall and it is covered in piss. Mm-hmm. You move on to the next one and it's just the same story over. No matter if you're at the keg or if you're at like a construction site, it gets the worst at a construction site.
4: I can't imagine.
2: But

0: it's I don't know if anybody else deals with it. And then, you know, we don't get the seat covers in our bathrooms anywhere, right? Guys just don't have that luxury.
1: Yeah, no, and I noticed places don't really have the seat covers in the stalls anymore. Like, there's some places that do, but it's not as common as it used to be, at least in the guys' bathrooms.
0: We definitely need them. I think we need them more than the women, I would hope.
2: Yeah, I think I think it's just a lot of old guys who go hands-free, you know what I mean?
0: Let Jesus take the wheel.
2: Yeah, like, I've seen that at urinals before. Like, you walk in, a lot of old guys just unzip and then hands on hips.
1: Uh-huh.
2: Right? Like, I see that all the time, and I'm like, first of all, the dribble and the your shoes, and there's no way at that age
0: you still
2: got the arc, right? Like, what's going on? But I think it's just a lot of guys, yeah, like, just let Jesus take the wheel, right?
1: Except it's not the wheel.
3: Dirty women's washrooms can get, though.
1: Yeah. Say that again?
3: Like, women's washrooms, every time I go to a public washroom with my boyfriend, he reports back, he's like, clean. I'm like, mine was hideous.
1: Really?
3: It was awful. They're so dirty.
1: Stuff like just on the seat? Is it in the toilet? Like, it's everywhere.
3: Even feminine products. Why are they not cleaner with that? That is disgusting.
1: Mm-hmm. Okay.
0: But I don't understand. We lift up the seat when we go to the bathroom. I don't think anybody's lifting up the seat anymore.
2: No, in a restaurant, the people don't care at a public bathroom. They just go in and that's the problem, is that they don't care. And in guys' bathrooms too, the difference is that, like, it goes everywhere.
1: I know.
2: Right? Like, you'll see, like, on the back, like, even the little post that you're supposed to, you know, flush with.
1: Yeah.
2: Like, that's covered, right?
1: Like, if I gotta lift the seat up, I just use my foot.
2: Oh, and I use my foot for everything.
1: Right? To lift up the seat. Like, I don't know why people just don't do that.
2: No,
1: anyway, stop being disgusting, fellas. I guess that's, like, the main point of your vented moment, right, sir?
0: Yeah, you know, we got to, it's 2026. We got to be proper gentlemen. I mean, I'm not a germaphobe by any means, but, you know, you sit there and you put down the toilet paper after to go to the bathroom and you see the wet spots come through. It's the birthplace of trust issues for men. This is where it all begins.
2: Yeah. And even at the urinals, like, sometimes you walk up to a urinal and it's like there's a puddle already there.
1: And it's like, how does that happen?
2: How does that happen? I'm telling you, it's old guys going hands-free.
1: Hands-free and with eyes closed?
2: No, they just don't. It's the end bits, you know?
0: Like the urinal is like the T-ball, you know? It's all set up there for you and
2: thank
0: everything.
2: You.
0: All you got to do is just swing.
2: Thank you.
0: And yeah. I'm glad that this is something that I'm not just dealing with alone here.
2: No, I think it's
1: universal.
2: No.
1: Guys and girls, just stop being disgusting when using public restrooms, okay? Yeah. Bryce Watson, who gave his first and last name. Appreciate you, dog. Thank you for being on Vented Moments today.
0: Thank you. Long time fan.
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1: I got another banger courtesy of Threads for you guys.
2: You love Threads, man.
1: I'm on it every day. I'm on Threads more than I am on Reddit now. You know, I used to love Reddit.
2: Yeah.
1: This woman named Kelly put this request out to her followers. Mm-hmm. Give me a sarcastic text to send the next day after my boyfriend forgets to text me that he got home safely.
2: Oh, no. Ooh. Read that again. Let me wrap my head around that. Send me a sarcastic text.
1: To send the next day after my boyfriend forgets to text me that he got home safely.
2: Okay, so it's the he leaves. She's like, make sure you let me know you got home okay. And then he doesn't. Mm-hmm. And then she's wondering what to text him the next day.
3: Because why do we have to say we got home okay?
2: Well, yeah. Some people care.
1: Do you ask your boyfriend, Chloe,
4: yes,
1: Lex, to text when
4: absolutely
1: he gets home?
4: Absolutely.
1: Yeah.
3: I literally thought Mocha was saying, asking me if I text my boyfriend.
1: No. Shem, does your girlfriend expect you to text her when?
5: Are you kidding me? Absolutely. Oh. Not? Well, the next day?
1: Yeah. Okay.
5: I'm in trouble.
1: Well, these texts may be for her then.
5: Okay.
1: The replies. Well. Crazy way for me to find out you're actually homeless.
4: Oh.
5: Wow.
1: So when were you going to tell me that you actually moved to Los Angeles?
5: Oh, jeez.
1: I see you've died since our last conversation. Whoever has his phone, let me know what kind of floral arrangement will match his suit.
5: Oh, wow.
2: This would be... I'm sorry. You're dumped.
3: Oh. Yeah.
2: Like, the relationship is over.
4: Yeah.
1: Nice
2: without
1: to see
2: question.
1: Nice to see you made it in. I can stop calling hospitals now.
2: No. That's so you know what this is? This is can I tell you this is the reaction, right? This isn't a girlfriend. This is mothering.
1: Text me when you get home.
5: Yeah.
4: That's not that in and
2: mothering.
4: Itself isn't
2: good to know I can stop calling the hospitals.
4: That's
2: what your mom says when you come in at 2.
1: Okay.
2: Not what your girl says.
1: So, did you make it home? And you're not stuck in a ditch on the side of the road?
2: Yes, this is mothering. This isn't girlfriend behavior.
1: You're not in the news, so I guess you're okay.
2: Mom?
3: I would send the middle finger emoji.
2: Mom?
1: Did you walk home?
2: Mom?
4: I would send that one, yeah.
1: How about this? Oh, so you're dead. That's crazy.
2: Yeah, I've had that one.
4: Oh, have you?
2: Wow.
1: Wow, I heard the news. You broke both your hands last night because that's the only reason you ain't telling me you were safe.
2: Wow.
3: That's a long one.
2: Wow.
1: Thanks for giving me the opportunity to hoot and holler at your funeral.
3: Hoot and holler?
5: Wow. Funeral.
1: Yeah. Glad you made it home safely. Clearly you spent the night in jail.
2: Uh-uh. Yeah. These are the same people that want to track their partner's phones. You know what I mean?
3: Chloe does that.
4: Yeah.
2: You do?
4: Yeah.
1: You have Lex on Five Friends?
3: She showed me.
2: You
4: I do.
2: That's unhinged.
4: But it's for safety purposes.
3: Safety?
2: What? Safety about what?
4: What if I get kidnapped?
2: No, but why do you need to know where he is?
4: Because I'm not going to... He can't have my location and I don't have his. Okay, that doesn't make any sense.
2: So it's not for safety.
3: You don't trust him.
4: No, I do trust him.
1: Hold on. Stop for a second. Yo, cheesecake. Oh, no. Cheesecake.
5: Yeah.
1: Cheesecake. Does your girl have your location on Find Friends?
5: No.
1: No?
5: No.
1: No?

0: No.
1: Because there's trust.
2: Don't even ask me.
3: It's not a trust thing at all. Yeah. It's fully safety.
4: Yeah. It's no, but it's not safety with you tracking him.
3: What if he gets kidnapped?
0: Who's going to kidnap Lex?
4: Chloe.
2: I would.
4: Chloe.
3: Maury would.
4: Chloe. It's not a safety thing.
3: Well.
4: It's not a safety thing.
3: For me, it is.
0: Finally, this woman named Kelly put this request out to her followers on Threads. Give me a sarcastic text to send the day after my boyfriend forgets to text me that he got home safely.
4: Yeah.
0: I'm guessing I need a Ouija board to talk to you now.
4: Okay. Thanks, Mom. Wow. I'm good.
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2: Well, here we are.
3: Mm-hmm.
2: There you are.
3: Mm-hmm.
2: Mm-hmm. What's on, everybody?
3: How you doing?
2: Great. How are you today?
3: Yeah, good.
2: Yeah, man.
3: My air conditioning broke in the house.
2: Oh, no.
3: And it wasn't that hot this weekend, but I still couldn't sleep last night. I got all sweaty.
2: So what'd you do?
3: Nothing. I just, like, try to kick off
2: you
3: all the blankets.
2: You can't even open a window or
3: anything. No, I can't not sleep with a blanket, right? Like, I have to have something, even on my chest, right? Like, so I can kick my legs out. Mm-hmm. That's fine. But I

0: But like I can feel that my internal.
1: Yeah, but
0: my
1: you're internal, like layered today, man.
0: Yeah, I know.
1: Why don't you take off that jacket?
0: I will later. I don't have time for that right now.
2: Are you not warm though?
0: What's that?
2: Did you not just say you were warm?
0: I am. Yeah, but I'm a different kind of warm. Like, you know when you've been hot for so long that like you just feel it in your scalp?
1: Okay,
0: right?
1: Sure.
0: Like I'm that kind of hot right now. Mm. Like I'm internal, like core temperature.
3: You sure it's just not hot flashes?
0: Hot right now. No more.
2: Are you wearing menopause?
1: Is that a t-shirt or a tank top that
0: it's
1: you're
0: wearing? It's a t-shirt I'm wearing right now. Yeah.
1: Why don't you just take it off?
0: Why do you want me to take my clothes off all of a sudden?
1: I'm just saying, because you're hot. You I'm trying to help you.
0: Why are you pushing for this?
1: Don't turn it into that.
0: Well, I didn't turn it into anything.
1: This ain't like
0: I was talking about how I had a terrible night's sleep, and you're like, let me see them today.
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0: Blondes and Mocha, baby.
1: Naren, hello. Good morning.
2: What's How's up? It going?
1: Good, buddy. How are you?
2: Good, good.
1: How was your weekend?
2: Great. Played some softball, did some family stuff.
1: Nice. Well, we have $100 to give away right now. This money could be yours in the next couple of seconds. Here's how we play. Roz and Mocha's Easy Money.
3: So, Naren, all you got to do is pick a name. Either Roz or Mocha. We got a wheel in here. We will spin that wheel. If it lands on the name you pick, we'll give you $100. But on that wheel, as you know, there is double your money. And if you pick double your money, we spin and you land on double your money, we'll give you $200. So, is it going to be Roz? Is it going to be Mocha? Or are you going to try and double it up today and pick double your money?
2: I'm going to try to double it up.
1: Oof. Nice. Naren, I'm going to count to three, and then you are going to yell out, spin that wheel. One, two, three.
2: Spin that wheel!
4: There we go,
1: my
4: Naren.
1: Man, with the energy.
5: Come on,
1: I hope you get this cash,
5: up.
1: Dude.
5: Double it up. Come on. Oh.
1: Well.

0: No Money for You. It did not land on Double Your Money. It landed on Bust.
1: Yeah, which doesn't really matter because it has nowhere to go anyway. But because you got it wrong, hitting Bust means that the jackpot does not increase for tomorrow.
0: No,
1: so the jackpot just stays will remain at $100.
0: Sorry, Naren.
2: Sorry, Toronto.
0: All right, buddy. You have a wicked day, okay?
2: All right, take care, guys.
0: See you.
2: All right,
0: bye-bye.
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0: Well, it's going to rain today, all day, pretty much. Thunderstorms potential for the afternoon. 20 degrees is the high. It is 14 right now. And this is Midnight Sun from Zara Larsson on Kiss.

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2: This guy on Instagram who records his Italian grandparents all the time because of the funny things they say, because of the funny things they do. Especially the grandfather, his nonno, who is always puttering around the house, like homemade contraptions to make his life easier.
3: Yeah, I love it.
2: For example, he went to one day make a mosquito mask.
3: Yeah.
2: Because when he's doing work in the yard to prevent the mosquitoes from attacking him, he made his own mask. Mm-hmm. And it's made out of cardboard and tape.
3: Yeah.
2: And one day, he came back in the house frustrated because he needed more tape for the cardboard box. Absolutely. Because there was a hole.
3: Yes.
2: And a mosquito got in.
3: Yes,
2: unfortunately. So this guy walks to his grandfather's, I guess, like work shed. And on the table were a set of Crocs and a whole pile of squares of carpet, of a rug that the grandfather had cut into pieces.
4: Hey, Nonno, what are you doing over here?
5: I'm putting my rug inside of my croc.
4: Why the heck are you doing that?
5: Because whoever made this here, they're not very smart, I tell you. I tell you why. Actually, I'm not going to tell you. I'm going to let you find out. Put your hand inside. All the way in. All the way in. What do you feel there?
2: So he's asking his grandson to put your hand inside of these Crocs because whoever designed them, they don't know what they're doing.
3: No.
5: There's spikes there. Mm-hmm. There's spikes, just like walking on stone. I cannot walk on those spikes.
4: I think it's so you can grip, Nonno. So
5: grip what?
4: So your foot doesn't slip.
5: Now give me a break. It's ruining my foot. Big spikes inside. So now I gotta put my rug inside. There.
4: This guy. You got the rugs on all your shoes now.
5: Yeah, because my foot hurt. Oh, see? Beautiful.
4: Come on.
5: Nice and soft. Problem solved.
4: Yeah, but won't they slip out, though?
5: No, they don't slip out. And no more pain. And I'm walking on soft rug.
2: And inside of all of his shoes are pieces of rug, bro, including the slippers he had on as he was putting the...
3: I feel so seen right now. Catherine got me a pair of Crocs for Father's Day one year.
2: Yeah.
3: I put them on once, and I threw them in the garbage.
2: Oh, wow. No, you didn't?
3: Yep.
2: Why would you do that?
3: Because, first of all, they're not going to fit anybody else in my house. And I was like, what kind of person designs shoes where the thing in the inside where you put your foot, it's bumpy?
2: As the gentleman in this video pointed out.
3: I didn't even think about the carpet solution.
2: For grip. I know.
3: Right?
2: Grandma, you put carpet inside every single one of the shoes. So comfortable.
3: And I was like, do they

0: wear down and like mold to your feet after time? And they're like, no, they're just always there. Mm. And I was like, nobody would wear these.
1: As a massage? I don't wear
0: carpet. I really should have thought of the carpet solution, though. Yeah. I really should have.

0: Are you coming in or what? We think J-Lo's wrong. Because our love
1: do cost a thing.
0: It's Kiss to Cash. 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
3: Hey, Mocha.
0: Yeah, baby.
3: Are you ready?
0: Yeah, baby.
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3: Great. Taylor Sheridan, the creator of Yellowstone in 1883 and 19-something-something. I can't remember the name of that show. 1923. He's being sued by a writer named Lauren Salkin, who's a TV writer, and claimed that Taylor Sheridan stole her idea for Yellowstone.
0: All these years later, though?
3: All these years later, she alleges that she presented a pilot, a concept, storylines, and a full pitch deck to a show called Sovereign Nation to Taylor Sheridan in 2016 and early 2017. She describes the show as, quote, a dramatic television series centered on tribal governance, casino-driven economic power, and modern war over land development. Additionally, she alleges that Yellowstone cast several of her proposed recommendations for key roles in the series. Not sure who that was, but she says that she even suggested people and that they wound up in Yellowstone. She says that in February of 2017, his company informed her that Taylor Sheridan had passed on her idea. And then months later, Paramount greenlit Yellowstone after he rejected her pitch.
0: Damn.
3: So, I mean, who knows?
6: The timing's odd.
3: This is going to be for lawyers to sort through.
7: Is that the same concept as Yellowstone, like what you described?
3: Who knows? Like, season one of Yellowstone, there's a little bit in there, sure. Yeah. Kind of. Depending. Yeah. But I don't know, like, what the plot points were. Like, that's what they're going to have to drill down on, right? Mm-hmm. Is, like, what were the actual plot points? But definitely the war over land. Right? Totally. But Taylor Sheridan was already into all that stuff before he did Yellowstone, right? Like, that's the whole thing, is that he did a couple movies and
0: they're gonna have to use that, prove that.
3: Yeah. I like that one movie that he did, Taylor Sheridan, before Yellowstone. It was really great. I rewatched it again over vacation. It's got, I don't know who's in it. It's
0: bruh.
3: Maybe it's
0: doesn't
3: called,
0: sound very memorable.
3: Maybe it's called, like, is it called Hell or High Water, maybe? Yep, something like that. Is that what it is?
8: He did that and Sicario.
3: Yeah, but he did
8: Hell or High Water.
3: Hell or High Water. Who's in Hell or High Water?
8: I'll tell you.
0: Is it right Hell now. Or Heller?
8: Hell or High
3: Hell
8: Water.
3: Hell or High Water.
0: Because the way you guys are talking about it, it's like Hell or High Water. Like,
3: yeah, because that's how you say it. Like Hell or High Water.
0: I get it.
3: Right?
6: Chris Pine is in it?
3: Yeah, Chris Pine's in it.
0: Oh, okay.
8: Jeff Bridges as well.
3: And Jeff Bridges. Yeah, it's great.
0: I like that.
3: Really great. It's like a small town heist movie. It's really good. Where are we here? Maya was in town. Remember Maya from Lady Marmalade?
0: Yeah, classic song.
3: That's where everybody, a lot of people learned what Voulez-vous coucher avec moi ce soir meant. Demi Moore, you want to translate that for us?
7: Will you go to bed with me?
3: Oh. Excuse
7: me. Please, don't forget at the end, you guys, please. Avec moi
0: ce soir.
3: No, there's no si vous plaît in there, Maury.
7: I'm just putting in the consent.
3: There is no si vous plaît in there. Here is a 25th anniversary for Lady Marmalade. Here's Dammit Maury with Maya.
7: When I say to you that Lady Marmalade came out 25 years ago this year, what is your immediate thought?
9: My goodness, how time flies when you're having fun.
7: Right? But it still holds up. It still slaps.
9: It does. It does slap.
7: So it took 25 years, but I finally get to ask you this. What does kichi kichi ya ya da da mean?
9: I don't know. I still don't know. Kichi kichi ya ya da da. I don't know.
7: What are the chances? There's a lot of award shows coming up. What are the chances y'all get back together and do that song, reunite to celebrate the 20th anniversary?
9: Fingers crossed is all I have to say. I don't know what the chances are with five busy ladies.
7: Maya?
9: Yeah?
7: Have there been talks?
9: I'm not answering your questions.
7: That means yes. That means yes. I've watched enough Law and Order. That stuff means yes.
0: Also, I like the venue that you guys are in. The bass is so loud.
6: I was like, is it a rave?
0: It's rattling both of your voices.
3: I know. It's
7: we were
3: wild.
7: Right beside a whole bunch of speakers.
3: It's wild. Do you think that there would be a reunion? I think that people may try. I don't know if you're going to get Lil' Kim involved.
0: Well, you need Maya, Christina Aguilera, Lil' Kim, and Pink.
3: Yeah.
0: Those are the four artists in the song.
3: And wasn't Missy Elliott in that too at some point? Like, didn't she have involvement in that?
0: She was in the music video.
3: She was in the music video.
7: She's been singing it. Yeah.
3: Right. Yeah.
7: I don't see that being an issue.
3: I do.
0: I don't think you're going to get all five of them.
3: No. And I think Lil' Kim has too much heat on her for Pink to maybe want to jump up on stage with her. I don't know. But Lil' Kim's got a lot of heat on her, right? But I'm sure people will ask. I just don't know if you're going to get it all. Who would be the holdout, do you think? Pink, Lil' Kim, Christina Aguilera, or Maya? Who's going to be the Justin Timberlake?
8: Pink.
3: Pink?
8: 100%.
7: Really? No, I think it's Pink. I say Lil' Kim.
8: I think she's the biggest star of them all.
0: Yeah, I agree.
8: And I think she'd be the holdout.
3: Yeah.
8: I think you're more likely to see a recreation of it before you see them all do it again.
3: Oh.
6: Good one. Yes.
7: I think that they could do it and bring Patti LaBelle in the mix because she was her original. It was her song.
3: Jeez.
0: Roll her out there?
6: No.
0: If anything, let's say they got Maya, Christina Aguilera, and let's just say, for argument's sake, they got Lil' Kim.
3: Okay.
0: Lil' Kim was like, cool.
3: Yes.
0: The only other person they could replace to kind of bring it all together and make it a little bit more contemporary is Sabrina Carpenter.
7: Ooh, good call.
3: Fair.
7: Good call.
3: Fair. Yeah.
7: But it's just not the same.
3: Yeah. I don't even know if I want to see it, to be honest with you.
0: After all that planning, thanks.
3: Betty Blanco's got a book called F Failure, and he's talked a lot about how Selena Gomez eats like a 5-year-old. That she's just very, very much into, you know, burgers and fries. And he was telling a story one time about how he got home early and she was up at 6:45 eating like drive-through fast food breakfast.
0: Why are you snitching on your wife?
3: And he snitched on her to Gwyneth Paltrow on her wellness podcast.
0: Oh, no.
3: Right? That's where
0: he
3: snitched. But Benny Blanco in his book talks about how you can lose weight by eating literally anything. That's one of his theories, right? So he does 5 days of nothing but Domino's pizza.
0: No.
10: Guys, today's day one of only eating pizza for 5 days straight to prove you can lose weight, eating literally anything.
11: All right. 152.2.
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11: Look how small this piece is. Like, how's this supposed to last me a whole day?
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2: I hate my life. Day four. Yeah, one, two, three. This one looks mangled. I'm eating it. I'll see you tomorrow. It's day five. I don't even remember who I am as a human being. Like, what was life before pizza?
4: You see that? 147.5.
3: I just lost 4.7 pounds in 5 days eating only pizza. 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
5: I don't know if that's like the best advice, but he proved it. 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
6: That's not healthy.
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1: September 4th, we're giving away $10,000. 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

0: 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Mm-hmm.
1: What's going on, bro?
2: You good?
1: Uh-huh.
2: Have you seen Odyssey yet?
1: Nah, I'm going to wait.
2: Yeah?
1: Still streaming. Did you watch it?
2: Yeah.
3: You don't want to see an IMAX?
2: No.
3: Really?
2: No. I don't like square things.
1: Oh, okay.
2: Like square movies.
1: Okay.
2: IMAX is square, right?
4: No, it's not.
2: Yes, it is.
1: It's a giant rectangle.
2: No, it's a square. I don't want to see that. Oh. I like formatted movies to look like movies. I don't want like that top. Like it's too overwhelming for me to watch an IMAX movie.
1: I like IMAX movies.
4: Why can't you just enjoy things?
2: Wait, I don't enjoy
1: that. Is Odyssey still in IMAX right now?
4: Yes.
3: Yeah, absolutely.
1: Oh, okay.
3: Yeah.
1: Well, maybe I will watch it.
3: You should. You should.
4: It's also at the drive-in.
1: Nah, I don't want to do that.
3: Yeah, that's not the vibe for Odyssey, I feel like.
1: Odyssey D's nuts.
4: That should be on the poster.
2: Yeah, can you should, why didn't they ask you for a quote for the movie? And you could have said that.
1: Your what quote? Did you think of the Odyssey? Well, Odyssey.
5: These nuts.
2: Yeah.
4: Mocha's quoted on the commercial for Canada Shore.
2: Yeah. Yeah. Is he?
4: Yes, I saw it.
1: Wait, what?
2: What?
1: I am?
4: Yeah, I'll read it. Somebody sent it to me.
2: Wait a second. Wait. Hold on a second.
1: Nobody asked me for my...
2: You're a review quote guy now?
1: Am I?
4: Yeah.
1: For Canada Shore.
4: Here it is. I have a picture. It's the quote is, I'm so into this. Mocha, the Roz and Mocha Show.
2: Really?
4: What? Yeah, let me show you. Come here.
2: What was the context of that? What was the context of that?
6: I think they got it from on the air.
2: Have you even seen that?
6: No.
2: I think that maybe I was describing the show, and then you might have said, I'm so into this.
4: And they put it on the thing. The TV commercial.
2: That's wild.
6: A TV commercial?
4: Yes, it's on the TV commercial.
2: Look, man.
1: Hey, having influence.
2: You're one of those guys
4: I'm
2: now.
4: I'm so into this, period.
2: You're one of those guys now.
7: One step closer to Hollywood, man.
2: Right?
1: Oh, that's amazing.
2: Yeah, like you got to work on how you say things now, because what they really love is when you call something like a romp through the ages, right? Like, you know, like
4: romp.
2: Yeah, stuff like that. That's what they really like. What's Mocha's quote again? Say
4: I'm
2: again.
4: So into this, period.
2: That is, man.
3: Generic.
2: Nobody else said anything.
4: No,
2: they had to go.
1: Hold on. So they only use my quote in the commercial?
4: Yeah.
1: Nobody else's quote? Nobody no. else?

0: from you?
1: That's all.
2: No, just you. Just you. But, like, they couldn't find, like, nobody else said anything about the actual show other than I'm so into this.
3: I watched the whole thing. They could have asked me for my opinion.
1: But were you so into it?
2: Chloe, what's your quote for what is it, Canada Shore?
1: Yeah.
2: What's
3: riveting.
2: Riveting.
4: Okay. Just riveting. That's not original.
2: No.
4: Riveting.
2: One word.
4: Yeah.
2: You're not at one word yet, Chloe. Okay?
4: I know.
2: Couple words.
4: Clearly, you were not so into it.
5: Next on the Roz and Mocha Show.
4: Ah, yes. The fun continues on the Roz and Mocha Show. We got the DM deep dive in just a few minutes to get to.
2: Chloe, what do we got coming up today?
3: Okay, we'll chat about Mocha's laugh, dental debates, and get jiggy with it.

0: Roz and Mocha's DM Deep Dive. Things get weird in 3, 2, 1.
1: Hey, time for the deep dive. Sip of water real quick. These are the DMs that you send in to us. Any and all the Kiss social accounts are wide open. Then Chloe goes through them and brings them to the show where we get to discuss.
2: Chloe, what do we got in the DMs today?
3: Okay, so Montu DM'd, I was in the car with my 10-year-old girl, and I was playing Getting Jiggy With It and singing along. My daughter asked, who's the singer? I said, Will Smith, and she was like, who? I was shocked. Has this happened with Roz or Mocha where Cruz or Roxy said something like this, which shocked them?
2: My kid listens to the vast majority of music that I listened to when I was 16.
3: Really?
1: Oh, that's awesome, dude.
2: Yeah.
3: That's great.
2: Like her playlists, like because we share a Spotify account, like when a playlist that she's been listening to pops up, I will just put it on. And there's no difference from a playlist that I would have searched out.
1: At what age did that happen with Rox where she started, like, I guess knowing music a little bit more, where her tastes were specific?
2: Yeah, it's odd because she was very private about music for a long time.
1: Uh-huh.
2: Like, she only listened to stuff with headphones on. And I would always talk to her. I'm like, hey, you got a favorite band? You got a whatever? And she would never really engage in conversations because I think that kids are, especially if their parents are super into music,
1: They're
2: pretty self-conscious about their tastes, right? Because they don't want to be judged. You know, and she never wanted to say that she was into something if I was like, oh my God, that band sucks.

0: Right. Because like no kid wants to have that conversation. And so she was very closeted about her musical taste for a very long time. There's some modern stuff that I think that she does like, but her tastes musically, like we were in the car the other day and we probably had a 20-minute conversation on what her favorite Queen song was.
1: Really? Wow.
0: And I mean, she has thoughts.
1: Yeah, so she, right? her knowledge
0: is amazing, really great. So we just listen kind of the same stuff. And especially now because she's getting really good on guitar.
1: Yeah.
0: That a lot of new songs, you can't even really pick out if a guitar is even.

0: Well, because if you lean more kind of rock, right, when you're a teenager, the old stuff is cool. Mm. But when you lean more kind of like hip hop and rap, for young kids, the old stuff's lame.
1: Oh, of course it is.
0: Right?
2: Which is shocking because the new stuff is lame.
0: Yeah, there we go. There we go. So it's more difficult if you have a kid that leans hip hop for them to kind of go back and discover and fall in love with the things that you used to listen to when you were a kid.
1: Yeah.
0: Right? Because it's not part of their world.
1: What else we got in the DM deep dive today?
3: Luz says, I've noticed Mocha's laughter is more subtle. Did Mocha hear himself in the podcast laughing and realize his laughter was too loud and toned it down? Or did someone tell him to do it?
1: Well, yo, no one tells me to do anything.
3: Yeah, I didn't notice you.
1: First of all, don't tell me what to do.
0: I think it might be gradual. I think that if you maybe went back and found an older podcast where you were laughing, you'd be like, oh, wow, that is loud.
1: Or maybe you guys just aren't as funny anymore.
0: Well, that's the whole thing. Or maybe you just don't, maybe you're not getting the enjoyment you used to.
1: No, I still laugh.
3: But you don't laugh as hard anymore.
0: Yeah.
1: Well, do step it
4: harder.
1: It up,
4: do it harder.
3: Damn.
0: Do it harder.
1: I don't know what you want me to say, Luz or Luz, whatever you name it.
0: Yeah. That's a tough one when somebody does, because how do you prove it, right? Like, it's a very difficult thing when somebody says something about your laugh.
1: Yeah.
0: You're like, okay, like, how do you disprove that in the moment? You can't prove it. Maybe can't say, here, listen to this.
1: We have to have that person on the show, and then they, like, I don't know, tell jokes or something. Make me laugh.
0: Oh, God.
1: Right?
0: Yeah, it's tough. That's a real hard place to be put in by a fan, saying that your laugh is different because you can't just prove them wrong. Yeah. So they're right.
1: Well, no, but anyway, it's time to move on. Next DM, Chloe.
3: Jag asked, what kind of toothpaste does everyone use? Follow up, what kind of toothbrush, electric or not?
1: I use electric. My toothpaste brand, I'm not loyal to any brand. I think right now I'm probably using Colgate. Use Crest.
4: Do you call it Colgate?
1: Yeah, I know. We've talked about this before.
0: I go for the, I think I use Sensodyne. That's like my brand because it's not too minty.
1: Oh, okay.
0: Yeah, and then I just go for like, they always come out with some new, you know, white as the...
1: Shem's teeth.
0: Yeah, like some whiter than white. And then you get white, and then they're like clinical white, and then they're like clinical super white.
1: Yeah.
0: And then they're like clinical enamel super white, right? And then they're like blind your friend's white, but it doesn't have the clinical enamel on it. And it's like, I just sit there and I stare at them, right? Like it's so overwhelming at times. And so I always use a Sensodyne, but I really, every time I need to buy a new toothpaste, I'll just buy a new white one thing. I'm not picky.
1: Same.
0: My toothbrush though is analog. It drives my wife nuts that I don't have
1: an
0: electric.
1: She wants you to have the electric one?
0: Yes, yes.
1: Yeah, got the timer on it and everything.
0: Yeah, she wants me to have an electric, and then she'll hear me in the bathroom, and then and that's not.

0: long enough, right? And I'm
1: standing out there timing you.
0: Yeah, you can hear.
2: She's talking about your toothpaste.
0: Because with the electric, it tells you how long, right? Yeah. Where I like to be in charge. I'm not in charge of the machine in my mouth. Okay, that's not something I'm willing to give up. I'm not willing to submit to the machine in your mouth that tells you exactly how long to keep it in there for. I tell the toothbrush when it's done.
3: Petty as hell.
0: Right?
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3: 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That's next on KISS.

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0: 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Shem and I were in attendance.
3: How was it?
0: Bro, it was crazy. Are you kidding?
3: Yeah.
0: It was nuts.
3: Okay.
4: I saw the crowd outside. Oh, my God.
0: Yeah, people were waiting by the tour buses and everything, trying to get a glimpse of, like, Cody Rhodes.
3: Yeah.
4: Cody Rhodes was there?
0: Yeah, bro.
3: Spoiler alert.
4: He's so cute.
3: Spoiler. I don't know.
0: Shem wanted to fight the guy that was sitting behind us.
3: Oh, my God.
5: Oh, what?
3: Did you really?
0: Yeah. Oh,
3: why?
0: Shem was so vexed.
3: He was so annoying.
4: Like, what was he doing?
3: He just talked the entire, like, from start to finish.
6: Like, about wrestling or not about wrestling?
3: All about wrestling.
0: But he's not, he was doing it in a very annoying way. He doesn't fall, I don't know who he was there with, but the conversation, he kept questioning what was happening in the ring and the characters and saying they shouldn't have done this.

0: they should be doing that. He was just like mocking everything.
1: So
0: and he was just being extremely annoying.
1: And taking you out of it, right?
2: Yeah. His voice is annoying too.
0: At one point, I went to the washroom and I was like, man, stupid finally get a break. Yeah. Right? And I'm standing there at the urinal and then I hear the guy's voice. And he's standing in the bathroom. And at that point, he was in the bathroom and he was still yapping.
1: Yeah. Did you guys have good seats? Like, did they put you with like jabronis?
0: No, we were like right in the midst of the crowd, which is amazing.
1: Yeah. I mean,
0: so we were surrounded, minus that guy. Yeah. Like everybody else was cool. It was cool. Okay. We were like right in there. Right. It was crazy. Woo! Oh, what are you going to do?
3: Trick Williams! Whoop that trick!
4: Hey.
3: Whoop that trick!
1: What?
3: Whoop that trick!
0: We were saying whoop that trick.
1: Oh, okay.
5: Tippy time! Shem is excited for tippy time.
6: I love tippy time.
1: Hey. Wow.
6: Kind of lit.
1: Bro.
6: Hey, look.
5: Yeah.
6: Good.
5: Shem, you like Nia Jax, huh?
6: No. Nia looking fine.
5: Nia Jax more like Nia. Nia Jax.
6: Nia Jax.
5: Yeah! Chelsea Green! Chelsea Green! Let's go! Tutu's my word.
6: We are sleeping.
5: Shem. See this bag of caramel minis I bought?
6: No, no, you just bought these.
5: No. Forget how many I ate. What do you think I paid for this bag of chocolate?
6: $10.
5: Higher.
6: Higher than 10? $15.
5: $15.35.
6: What?
5: Oh my God.
6: I just nearly
0: done. The caramel.
5: Yes. Oh, shoot. Chef.
6: Oh!
5: The table got destroyed.
1: Jesus.
5: L.A. Knight! Well, Shem, disappointing end of the night.
6: Yeah.
5: Is what your girlfriend usually says. But tonight we're talking about wrestling.
6: Oh, man.
5: Overall, wrap up of SmackDown.
6: Listen, the WWE always do a really great job. Shout out to our girl, Chelsea Green. She was amazing. Loved her run-in. Loved the main event. Wish we had a title change, but that's okay. Great night.
5: So,
1: wow.
7: What's tippy time?
5: No, not tippy.
1: I don't know
5: Tiffy.
1: What that is.
5: Tiffany,
1: what
5: is Tiffany Stratton.
7: I thought you were saying tippy time.
5: No, Tiffy.
1: Yeah, context. We need context. For so you can't just have Shem hollering.
5: Tiffany Stratton tippy is one of Shem's favorite female wrestlers on the roster. So whenever she shows up, whenever she comes out onto any of the shows.
7: Yeah. You have to yell tippy time.
5: Hold Tiffy. It's Tiffy time.
8: Yeah. Her entrance music starts out with, it's Tiffy time.
1: Let me see what Tiffany Stratton. Oh, yeah.
4: You get it, right?
1: Yeah, come on. My man. Yeah, now it all makes sense.
4: Oh, yeah.
9: Roz and Mocha.
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0: 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It's Kiss 92.5, biggest hits, the best throwbacks. 15 degrees right now, rain on the way. 20 is the high.
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0: BTS at Rogers Stadium, second sold-out night. It was insane last night. People have been waiting. It's like 8 years or something for BTS.
2: There was lightning on the first night. Did they stop the show at all?
3: It was delayed.
2: They did, huh?
3: But it did come back on at a respectable time.
2: Yeah.
0: Yeah, it was crazy. This is like one of the only moments where you could actually hear the music compared to the amount of screaming that was happening inside of the stadium. Good show though. People enjoyed themselves. I saw a lot of the videos on social.
4: You so sexy.
5: We don't want to stop this right now, right? We don't want to stop this right now, right?
0: And Dan Mori was outside of the venue to catch up with the BTS army.
3: When I say BT, you say S. BT. BT.
0: Bro, there's like one person there.
3: There were so many. No one thought it was crazy.
0: Did you show up after everybody left?
3: No, it's like,
6: well, talking to you about the emotion you're feeling right now.
7: I want to cry so bad. I didn't want to leave the stadium, but I've got to go. Oh my God, what the heck? I don't want to. I mean, I'm so shook right now. Because BTS is leaving Canada now, and they won't be back until later, and we don't know when it's next time. I'm coming back, so like, I hope they come back.
6: All right, talk to ARMY right now about how incredible tonight's show was.
7: It was real amazing tonight. Everyone was so loud, louder than day one. Day two was the loudest ever. Oh my gosh.
6: If you could marry one member of BTS, who you marry?
0: Oh wow.
7: Jimin or Jungkook, I don't know.
6: Tell me how this show tonight, BTS, changed your life.
8: This changed my life. We've been waiting 8 years for BTS to come back to Canada, and they finally came for two nights, and we are so happy. A lot of us has fulfilled our teenage dreams. We have grown up with BTS, so seeing them again is just a full cycle, and we're so excited.
6: If you could marry one of the members of BTS, who are you marrying?
8: Jin. Worldwide handsome, right here. Yeah!
6: BTS, you saw them!
8: Yes! I'm so happy!
9: 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This is everything to me right now. 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
6: Talk to ARMY right now about how incredible the show was.
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6: What made you cry? 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
10: 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Tears were done.
0: There you
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1: What advice can you guys give me?
2: Okay, so my question is...
3: Got a problem you can't fix.
0: Roz and Mocha got you.
4: Yo, JD, what's good? It's Roz and Mocha.
1: What's up, Roz? How's it going?
4: We're doing good, man. It's FML time. Why are you here, bro?
1: I have a bit of a problem with some crazy soccer parents. How do I ignore crazy soccer parents and enjoy the game?
5: JD, you wrote us this. Hey, Roz and Mocha, fix my life. How do I handle parents from other teams while still enjoying my kid's soccer game? At my kid's last match, an opposing player got frustrated and took a wild kick at one of our defenders. The ref showed a yellow card. Our parents argued it should be a red, and then the ref eventually agreed. We cheered. The other parents lost it. The player's mom told our side to F off, and before long, everyone was yelling at each other and at the referee. So how do you stay out of the drama and just enjoy the game?
4: JD, when that yelling match took place, were you involved?
1: No, I was not involved. It happened on the other end of the field.
4: Okay.
1: Parents were kind of walking back and forth, and it just kind of picked up and went off.
4: Okay.
1: After that happened.
4: Were you by yourself? Or you there with other family members?
1: Oh, yeah. It was like my wife. My in-laws were there as well.
4: Okay. Any of them get involved?
1: No, not from that end. Okay. But we were definitely kind of screaming from the other end.
4: Oh, well, so, I, for me at least, I think the best course of action here, even though I am a, you know what? I am a former hothead.
5: Yes.
4: All right?
5: Oh, you are.
4: I guess it depends on the situation.
5: Yeah.
4: I would say to do exactly what you did, which is just stay the hell out of it, okay? Like, if you don't need to get involved, then just don't get involved. Because, I don't know, the way I see it, because, like, my kid's in hockey, so I see this stuff all the time too, right?
5: Mm-hmm.
4: And the one thing that I think parents forget is that when they are getting into a yelling match with another parent or a referee or a coach or whoever else, those kids out on the field or on the ice or wherever, they're looking up and they're paying attention and they're seeing their parents taking part in something that they really shouldn't be.
1: Exactly.
4: Right? I always think of, okay, the kids are watching. I got to act like a parent here and not like a friggin' animal.
1: 100%.
4: Right? I think that's the only thing that you got to keep in mind, man.
5: But that, I agree with you, but that only works if everybody plays along.
4: Absolutely.
5: Right?
4: But guess what? If JD and his wife are there and they're not participating and their kid sees that they're not participating and they know it's the other crazy parents, then that kid's going to be fine. It's the other kids, I think that, or it's the kids who have the parents that are arguing that are the ones that either get confused or they feel embarrassed.
5: What if it's directed at your kid? Like, what if it was your kid who, let's not even say intentionally, but let's say it was purely an accident, but your kid trips another kid, that kid gets hurt.
4: Yeah.
5: Right?
4: And is the parents going off on me?
5: Going off on your kid.
4: I would calmly ask the other parent to pipe down.
5: Yeah?
4: Yeah. All right,
5: okay.
4: Keep it to yourself. It was an accident. Everybody saw it was an accident.
5: Yeah.
4: I'm sorry your kid got hurt.
5: Yeah.
4: Well, let's just enjoy the rest of the game.
5: Okay. And then what if they're like, your kid should be off the ice?
4: Then I'll be like, why don't we go discuss this outside of the arena?
5: Okay, yeah.
4: You know what I'm saying?
5: So it's difficult though, right? Like, it's very difficult, especially with hockey because...
4: Or soccer or baseball.
5: Well, no, because hockey is... It's the same game, but just with children, but it's a violent game that we're used to.
4: Uh-huh.
5: Right?
4: Sure.
5: And so you have that mentality as an adult. You sort of take in that adult mentality into the children's world, where that's less so in soccer, because soccer is a far less violent sport than hockey is. Right? Like hockey is just it's a violent.

0: atmosphere.
1: I just think sport
2: parents... Well, there's still a lot of contact in both, right?
1: Yeah, absolutely. Yeah. And I don't know. You tell me, JD. Like, I don't know if you have kids in other sports, but I just think that parents who have kids are in sports, doesn't matter what the sport is, they get a little too passionate sometimes.
0: Yeah.
1: And
0: yeah.
1: they really get, like, ruthless. They and sometimes do. I sit there and I watch and I'm like, how are you, like, what's going through your mind right now? Yeah. Like, how are you behaving this way?
0: Yeah.
1: And also,
0: yeah.
1: they're kids.
0: I'll tell you.
1: It's like a kid's sport.
0: I'll tell you, my daughter rows, right? So I'm like a rowing parent. And the great thing about being a rowing parent, right, is one, it's not just my kid's boat versus another boat. There's like 9 different teams,
1: sure.
0: right? So when you're there with the spectators, it's like you have spectators cheering on 9 different teams and you're yeah. only focused on yours.
1: Sure.
0: Right? Like you're not focused on any of the other teams. You're only yeah. focused on yours. And because the course is 2 kilometers long, I can just get a lawn chair and go sit anywhere I want.
1: Yeah, that's fine.
0: Right? Uh-huh. So like you can choose to be with parents
1: yep.
0: or you can choose to sort of like sit and chill alone or do whatever. But so I don't have those moments where somebody's, you know, yelling at my kid.
1: Yeah.
0: Right? And I don't know what I would do in that situation. I really don't right. know what I would do in that situation.
1: Be like me. Just calm.
0: Just
1: JD,
0: calm?
1: Just calm.
0: Yeah?
1: I'll say nothing.
0: Yeah. Okay.
1: Right?
0: Okay. Maybe that's the way to go. But yeah, I think you can only be responsible for yourself, JD.
2: That's fair.
0: You know?
2: And I'll try.
0: That's it. Yeah. And then after that, just cut.
2: Duly noted.
1: All the best to you, JD. Appreciate you, man.
2: Thanks, Roz and Mocha. Love it.
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3: Love it.
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2: Yes.
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3: Meghan Markle moving back to the UK with Prince Harry. We know that. Story came out over the weekend was that Meghan Markle was reported

0: reportedly in talks to join the cast of the Guy Ritchie show, The Gentlemen, for season 3.
1: The bollocks.
0: And sources say that she got very far along and it was going to sort of be her big, you know, kind of return to television because it's a real hot show. But Tina Brown, over the weekend, the former editor-in-chief of Vanity Fair and The New Yorker, wrote, "I learned this morning that the casting of Meghan Markle in season 3 of Guy Ritchie's Netflix series, The Gentlemen, has been withdrawn. The backlash in the UK was so intense, it became untenable to go forward. This does not bode well for Meghan's acting comeback in the UK."
1: Oh,
0: so because it made sense, right? It made sense. They both sort of are tied to that Netflix world. You know, like, kind of keep it all in the family, make everybody happy. Let's give Meghan Markle a part, right?
2: No one's ever going to be able to land her for anything.
0: And I guess the blowback was so intense that they had to pull their offer to her.
2: I think the backlash for any project for her to be in, I think would be high.
0: And I love that show. Did you watch it?
2: Nah.
0: No.
2: It would ruin it for you if Meghan Markle was in it?
0: Yeah, I think so. I think so. God, would it ruin it? It depends on what they have her do. Mm-hmm. But that show is so good. I really like the movie too, The Gentlemen, but the show is so good. Oh, I think the new season drops in maybe 2 weeks or something like that. Season 2. But it's really good. Like, if you're a Guy Ritchie fan, like, do you like the Guy Ritchie aesthetic and storytelling where it is just... Like,
2: I don't know if I've ever seen anything made by Guy Ritchie.
0: Really?
2: Yeah.
0: You ever see Snatch?
2: Nope.
0: No.
1: That's a great movie.
0: Oh my God. Snatch.
2: Is that Brad Pitt?
0: Snatch is so good.
2: Never seen it.
0: You ever see Lock, Stock, and Two Smoking Barrels?
2: Nope.
0: No.
2: Mm-mm.
1: Brilliant.
2: That's one movie?
0: No. Lock, Stock, and Two Smoking Barrels?
2: I thought there was have you seen Lock? No. Stock? No.
0: Two Smoking Barrels?
2: No.
0: No. Yeah, it's one movie.
2: Okay.
0: Yeah. Really? You should watch Snatch. That should be your homework.
2: Okay.
0: I think you'll really like it. I think you'll dig it. It's really good. Super violent too. Right? Like, his movies are very violent.
2: You want to come over?
0: No, I don't want to come over.
1: Wow.
0: No, thank you.
1: Damn.
0: Tom Holland explaining why he has it worst of anyone in the Marvel Cinematic Universe simply because of what they make him wear.
3: You feel as though your argument is you have the hardest suit to wear of anybody in the Marvel Universe.
4: Yeah, I would argue that, yes. Because I have no skin showing.
3: Yeah.
4: I'm straight up head to toe in Lycra. I don't even have my... I can't even use my phone.
3: Yeah.
4: And I'm 23. Like, I use my phone a lot.
3: Yeah.
4: I've become so good at, like, liking pictures with my nose and...
3: Yeah, I mean, that's one. If anybody shouldn't be able to use their phone on set, it should be Sam Jackson. That should be the trade-off.
4: Exactly.
3: Yeah.
0: Lauren Punkin, Elfred, or Efford. I don't know how you say it. Efford? From Honey Boo Boo.
2: Oh, Punkin!
0: Punkin from Honey Boo Boo.
2: Yeah.
0: Daughter of Mama June, sister of Honey Boo Boo. We talked about how she joined OnlyFans recently, and apparently it's going very well for her. She says she's making $15,000 a day.
5: Oh, yeah.
0: She says, it's not just about the money, it's being able to provide for my kids with such a better lifestyle. I'm able to never miss school events. I'm on every single field trip, every single soccer game, every single soccer practice. Pumpkin says that her mom and siblings are totally supportive of her OnlyFans, and Honey Boo Boo herself even encourages her followers to sign up to Pumpkin's page, I guess, account,
5: whatever
0: that may be.
2: What kind of content is she posting there, Sham?
5: I don't know.
0: I don't even know if I know what Pumpkin looks like.
2: What she looks like, Sham?
0: Not that that matters.
5: She is a Caucasian woman. Pumpkin, that's all about all I know.
0: Honey Boo Boo. Honey Boo Boo.
5: Oh,
2: Pumpkin.
0: Yeah.
2: Oh, what was that, Sham? You Googled her?
5: No, I was surprised at her her net worth.
2: Which is?
5: She brings home $14,000 to $15,000 a single day.
0: I just said that, Shem. Yeah. You're distracted.
5: Yep.
2: Seriously. See? Shem. Looking
5: she's trying to reiterate,
0: I
5: just,
0: but like, I guess you cannot go super far on OnlyFans, right? Can you not?
6: You can do whatever you want.
0: You can do whatever you want, right?
6: Yeah.
0: And then people just watch you do whatever. But realistically,
1: it's not live. They're videos or pictures.
0: I get it. I get that. But realistically, it's.
6: She's not going all the way, I don't think.
0: You don't think so?
6: No.
0: No?
2: Is she, Shem?
0: I don't know. Stop it.
7: Come on, Shemroy.
0: Come on now.
2: Save your money.
0: Russell Crowe doing an interview, and a lot of people, after Michael Jackson died, people were revealing these weirdo relationships that they had with Michael Jackson, and I don't

0: mean in like any sort of negative, you know, tear down the legend way. I mean just weird relationships that people had with Michael Jackson. And Russell Crowe may have had one of the most bizarre relationships with Michael Jackson of anyone.
1: What was the thing with Michael Jackson? This is such an odd story.
2: What?
3: Oh, he just got into the habit of wherever I was staying, he'd just call the hotel and ask for my room and put on funny voices. I've never met him.
4: What? You know,
3: the first couple of people that I said it to, I didn't want to sound like I was insane, right? But Michael, you know, prank called me today. You know, but when I actually started talking to people who really knew him well, they go, man, he does it all the time. You know, I used to do that when I was like 11 and 12. I used to pretend I was a radio announcer and like give people prizes. PG and all this sort of stuff. And I would get so excited. And then I would just hang up and go, wow, that was a good job, well done. But
5: yeah, he, who did Michael Jackson pretend to be?
3: He would always start off being kind of gruff, like he was the hotel management and there was some kind of problem. You know? And then if I got kind of irritated, he'd go,
1: oh, what are your reactions? It's only Michael. Did you ever meet him?
3: Never.
4: Never. He never met him.
6: That's so strange.
7: Michael Jackson just like to make prank calls?
0: Yeah, but like to people he'd never met.
6: That's so weird.
0: They had no prior relationship other than Michael would prank call him all over the world.
8: Bruh.
0: Like not even at home.
8: So weird.
7: It's like a stalker, man.
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0: Happy Monday. It's your boyfriend, Ron Zamoka. How you doing?
1: Good, thanks. How are you?
0: Amazing. As you know, September 4th is a big day. We are giving away $10,000. You are eligible for that money. However, today, right now, courtesy of the Ron Zamoka Show, you are getting
2: $100.
1: That's awesome. Thank you.
2: Yeah, man. You didn't have this $100 2 seconds ago. So first off, what are you going to spend the $100 on?
1: Maybe treat my kids to something.
2: And because you are still eligible for the $10,000 on September 4th, what are you going to spend that on when you win it?
1: Oh, I don't know. Maybe a trip or something.
2: Yeah.
0: There you go. Get out. My guy, thank you so much. Hang on the line. Good luck. And let's get you this $100 ASAP, okay?
1: Great. Thank you very much.
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1: Roz and Mocha.
0: Kiss.
2: It's time once again for another food combo. We get these sent in to us from you, the Flaming Romos, the super fans, all the time. And we've done this in the past. You just, the pregnancy cravings.
3: Those are the best ones.
2: Weird combos that people just like come up with and then they want us to try.
3: Mm-hmm.
2: Monica sent this one and said, here's a weird food combo for you guys to try. Nacho flavored Dorito chips topped with a piece of Kraft single cheese and a slice of banana.
4: Oh my God.
2: So guess what? I sent Maury downstairs to get all the stuff.
3: So a like a zesty cheese nacho.
2: Uh-huh.
3: And then a piece of just like
2: sliced cheese, man.
3: Sliced cheese, like processed
2: banana.
3: Cheese.
4: But like why?
3: And then banana.
5: These are like hors d'oeuvres.
2: So it's Dan Maury, myself, Shem, and Chloe. Did you prepare everything, Mo?
5: Yeah, I'm good to go.
2: Okay. You want to go take deliver to Cheesecake there and Chole.
3: We really need some sort of like a butler's cart for Maury to get this stuff back and forth between the studios.
2: Oh, here, use this.
4: I just know the cheese is going to be warm.
6: That's
7: true.
6: I don't want to think about that.
3: Okay. You want to get the door for him?
2: Oh, yeah.
3: Maury.
2: I gave Maury a couch cushion.
3: Yeah, there you go. Yeah, he's got an actual cart.
6: Wait,
3: that looks great.
6: Maury's a cart?
3: Yeah.
2: Like as a couch cushion.
3: You just wait.
6: Oh, God.
3: You're getting this delivered in style today.
6: Oh, my goodness. My thank you.
2: No, we need that cushion back, though.
4: Thank you. I'm going to say thank you, and I'm not really mean.
2: No. Okay, so polite.
3: Okay, so again, these are anytime somebody has a wild food combo, or the ones we absolutely adore are the pregnancy crates.

0: feelings when women write us saying, man, when I was, you know, when I was right in the thick of it, I could only eat this. And they have been some wild food combos.
1: So are we trying this at the same time, or would
0: no,
1: you like to go
0: I
1: one
0: like
1: by one?
0: I like to go individual, because whenever there's a reaction to even the thought of it, if somebody has an incredible reaction like Shem did, I would like to enjoy that all on its own.
1: Oh, so guess what? Shem, you're going first. Again, it is a nacho flavored Dorito.
0: Yeah.
1: On top of that, slice of cheddar cheese.
0: Yeah.
1: On top of that is a piece of banana.
2: Okay. Why is my cheese sweating?
0: Okay, because that's what happens.
3: Yeah, mine is too.
0: All right.
1: Food matches the owner.
0: Wow. Shem, down the hatch, if you would. One bite.
2: Wait, one?
0: Yeah. I can't. No, it's a chip.
4: You're like at a party. Just pop it in.
0: Yes.
2: Okay, hold on. Yeah, my banana fell.
0: Okay. Stop it. Okay.
3: Oh.
0: And it goes.
2: Oh, that.
1: Whoa.
2: Okay. They're really, oh my God. Okay.
1: Describe what you're tasting right now.
2: Firstly, it oddly tastes like sushi. I don't even know why.
1: Okay.
0: It looks like hillbilly sushi.
2: Yeah. Oh, the banana is what really throws you off.
1: Yeah. Is that the overpowering flavor right now, the banana?
2: The texture of the banana is... Ugh.
0: So does the banana ruin the Dorito, or does the Dorito ruin the banana?
2: I think it's the sweaty sliced cheese.
0: Oh, yeah.
1: Do you even taste the Dorito or the cheesy...
2: No, you can taste the Dorito for sure.
1: Yeah.
2: Oh, God, I can't believe I took another bite. Dorito tastes delicious. It's fine.
0: Yeah,
2: the banana though. Is this spoiled?
0: Spoiled?
2: What kind of banana was this?
4: Spoiled. I don't think banana's spoiled.
2: Sorry, was this a brown banana?
4: No, it's like look overripe. At this. Here's the. Look at this. It's fantastic. It's a perfect.
1: They came
4: downstairs,
1: man.
0: That's a perfect banana. That's a perfect banana.
1: Yo, say that for me. Chloe, you're next.
3: Oh God, I don't think I can.
0: One bite, Chloe.
3: Do this
0: open
3: all
0: up.
3: One bite.
0: Down the hatch.
1: Of course you can.
0: Down the hatch.
3: Yeah.
0: Down the hatch.
1: Go,
0: push it in. Just push it in. Come on.

0: Give me that sound.
1: Oh.
2: Like a farm animal.
1: Well, you have to understand, Maury's eaten nothing but celery for 3 years, right?
2: All right, what do you got?
3: The banana is cold and perfect.
2: Yeah.
3: Cheese is non-existent, and the Doritos the greatest thing I've ever had.
1: You have to understand, Maury, it's almost unfair for to get Maury's reaction, because this is like, it's Maury eating food for the first time, right? Yeah. Even if it is a Dorito. Like, he hasn't had, like this kind of salt and processed food in forever.
3: It tastes like nachos.
1: Yeah. Okay. Mocha.
2: My turn.
1: Yes.
2: Let me just... So, upon... smelling,
1: yeah.
2: All I smell is the cheese, the not like the Dorito. I don't even smell the banana.
1: Yeah.
2: I don't smell the banana at all. It's just cheese.
1: Do you have the sweaty cheese in the middle too?
2: Yep.
1: Yeah.
2: Hello. So I'm getting the flavor of the cheese, the Dorito first.
1: Yeah.
2: I'm not really getting the banana taste. I get the Dorito flavor, yeah. And I can taste the sliced cheese.
1: But no banana?
2: I don't taste the banana, but it feels like a mushy Dorito.
1: Yeah.
2: That's exactly how I can describe
1: Shem
2: it.
1: Shem said it tasted oddly like sushi.
0: I don't know what.
2: No.
3: To me, it's a plate of nachos.
2: Yeah. I guess fine.
3: Yeah? But the cold, what I'm going to say is the cold is the representation of the banana.
1: Yeah. Hmm. Oh, the, okay.
0: Well,
1: okay.
0: The squish.
1: I get that. The squish.
2: Don't be saying that, boy. If you have like the a squish. Weird food combo for us, or ladies, if you've ever been pregnant and you had like a weird craving that you want us to try, just hit us up, DM us, send us a text on the text line, anything like that. But yay, nay, like what
3: are
2: we
3: saying?
2: Yay for that, right?
0: Would I eat it again? No.
2: It's a Dorito with a slice of cheese and a banana on top.
1: What's wrong with you guys?
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1: up.
0: 416-870-8888.
2: Kiss 92.5. Yo, is this Brayden?
3: Yes, it is.
2: How are you, Brayden? It's Roz and Mocha. You are how old?
3: 14.
2: All right. How long you been listening to the Roz and Mocha show for?
3: About 4 years.
2: Nice. All right. What's going on? How's summer?
3: Summer's great.
2: Yeah? What have you been up to?
3: So I've been doing

0: some sports media camps, and I actually have a question. So when you guys are doing interviews with anyone, like celebrity or an athlete, and there's a ton of people there, mm-hmm. how do you get picked to ask a question?
1: Like, how do you, like, okay, so.
2: So, like, if you're watching Sportsnet and there's an athlete on television and then you see, like, a group of reporters, let's say there's, like, 10 or 12 reporters there, you want to know, because not every single one of them is going to be able to ask a question, how do they, those individuals who get to ask, how do they get selected, right?
0: Yeah, exactly.
2: Okay.
1: I mean, I'll bring Maury in on this in a second, but oftentimes there's a pecking order, right?
0: Really?
1: Yeah. Like when you, especially when you get into the sort of pro, you know, athlete scrums and this kind of thing, it's they bring in the same, you know, four or five people every single time. And, you know, everybody will get their question. And if not, everybody can get a question. Oftentimes there's a pecking order. Mm-hmm. Oftentimes somebody who is in charge of publicity will say, you know, you and you, mm-hmm. right? That's
2: like, you know, just, the Sportsnet person is going to get something.
1: Yeah, that's
2: you
1: just
2: know,
1: the way it goes.
2: Like ESPN is going to get something, yeah, right? All the big, like the big names, or like if it's a popular, you know, social, like someone who's like super huge on social, like if it's somebody from like Barstool, let's say they
1: well,
2: may
1: they don't
2: get
1: do
2: selected,
1: that stuff
2: right?
1: though. They
2: no, no, I'm just
1: do,
2: saying, like, yeah, I'm just using them as an example, right?
1: Yeah, but like it's the sports world is really no different, you know, really than any other sort of, you know, show business world, where even on like on red carpets, for example, I'll give you a great example of this. Like the first 3-4 spots on red carpets are usually the most biggest high profile, you know, outlets or the people that have spent the most money in sponsorship. And they're usually guaranteed to get a couple of questions one-on-one. And then after that, what winds up happening is they start grouping people where they're like, okay, you five outlets, you got to decide amongst yourselves, you're going to get one question. And then they want you to group with five other outlets and all put your microphones in, and then you got to then fight to ask your question, mm-hmm. right? Like, this is, I'm not wrong in this, Maury.
3: No, you're not wrong at all. With the scrum stuff, like what he was talking about, the sports stuff, just to go back to that for a second. So, yes, there's often a pecking order, but more often than not, what I do is I don't care about the pecking order. You jump in right away. Like they may have a pecking order, but there's no rule in stopping you from just jumping in to make sure, because you have a job to do. Mm-hmm. So do your job.
1: Yeah.
3: Like for example, recently there was a Joe Carter scrum, and as he's walking towards where he's going to stand, I'm already starting my question.
1: Yeah.
3: You know, I'm already starting. So he's looking at me and I'm not waiting for permission. Mm-hmm. Go.
1: Yeah, you'll know in those moments whether it is, you know, the kind of thing where somebody is going to dictate whatever order. But if you're in one of those situations, like Maury just said, where somebody's walking in and five people all charge towards this person to do an interview, the guy who's going to get the question out is the one who starts and is the loudest.
2: Yeah.
1: Right?
2: And also it's preparation too, right? Like you have to know exactly what you are going to ask that individual. And it, you know, sometimes it can't just be the exact same thing that you know the other people, the other reporters are going to ask. You got to be original, and you got to have your voice heard. What are they telling you? I've never heard of broadcasting camp. I think that's amazing. I love that you're interested in that, and that you're doing that. But like, what are the kind of techniques that they are teaching you with this kind of stuff that you're asking about?
0: Oh, a couple, I think it was July, I was doing a camp and we were interviewing Ralph Hawley.
2: Uh-huh.
0: And they were just always saying like, be direct, like make sure your voices are heard, all of that stuff. So pretty much exactly what you guys have been saying.
2: Mm-hmm. All right. Mm-hmm.
3: Can I tell you a quick story, Braden? Mm-hmm. Really quick. So during the World Series, there was like a media day where there's tables set up and all the athletes are sitting at their table, and Shohei Ohtani is at one of the tables, and there's literally 200 media standing in front of only that table. And I had to get time with him. Like, it was just a must. So I get down on my hands and knees and I crawl between all the other reporters' legs to pop up right in the front to ask my question.
2: Wow. So there you go.
1: Yeah.
2: You gotta crawling
1: do
2: in between
1: it.
2: Other people's legs.
3: You gotta do what you gotta do.
1: You gotta do it. Yeah. Yeah.
2: That's incredible, dude. So you want to get into broadcasting, huh? Like sports broadcasting, like specifically, or just broadcasting in general?
0: Anything like sports media, broadcasting, play-by-play.
2: Yeah. Oh, buddy. That's amazing, dude.
1: Yeah. Why don't you get together with a couple of your homies and do a podcast or something?
0: Yeah, I'm trying to get a couple friends to do it.
1: Yeah. Yeah, just because it sitting there with other people

0: talking is such great preparation.
1: Does that help, dude?
2: That helps a lot, actually. Thank you.
1: Yeah, all right, buddy. You're the best. All the best. Just start doing it. And appreciate you, and thank you for listening to the Roz and Mocha Show.
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1: Bro, I am still on a high from Friday, getting to introduce Trish Stratus Second City before her sit-down chat with the wonderful Chris Van Vliet. I've got the intro recorded. Dan Mamori was there. Chloe was there. Chloe had to be educated on all sorts of wrestling terms. She sat there looking so confused.
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1: 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Trish Stratus made it happen. 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
2: WWE Hall of Famer and friend of the show, Trish Stratus, invited me to do the big intro for her at her live show when she was being interviewed by the great Chris Van Vliet.
3: And you've wanted to introduce a wrestler for a while, and we've done stuff in the past where we came real close to getting you, like, at an event, and then it's just sort of, like, fell apart near the end. But this has been your dream.

0: to get on a mic and introduce a wrestler the way you do them on the show, because they all love it. The audience loves it. And you're super passionate about it. And then you got the call from Trish.
1: Yeah. And they gave me a couple of minutes. So Chris Van Vliet came out first to introduce himself to the crowd, warm them up a little bit. Then he introduced me and I step out on stage.
2: Yo, what is going on? Second City, how are we feeling today? Yes, my name is Mocha from the Roz and Mocha Show. Huge, huge Trish Stratus fan. Ladies and gentlemen, we have the incredible honor of welcoming one of the most iconic figures in the history of the WWE. From capturing her first women's championship at Survivor Series in 2001, she solidified herself as a force to be reckoned with and set her path to greatness. She trained, she evolved, and moved the crowd in any and all arenas and stadiums right around the world, delivering that stratisfaction with legendary matches against Mickey James, Molly Holly, Charlotte Flair, Becky Lynch, Tiffany Stratton, and of course, the great Lita. She still remains at the very top of the list of female wrestlers, and she's influenced all other female wrestlers that came after her. Please welcome the 7-time WWE Women's Champion, also a hardcore champion, and of course, WWE Hall of Famer. Ladies and gentlemen, make some noise for the one, the only, Trish Stratus!
1: Woo! Trish walks out. Big hug, hug, hug, cheers. And then we went on.
0: How did it feel?
1: On. It was amazing.
0: Yeah. Did you feel like you sort of you got that itch taken care of now? You can move on, or do you want to do more now?
1: When Shem and I were at SmackDown that same night, I'm looking at the ring, and I'm listening to the way the announcers are doing their thing, and I'm like, that's next. Like, I need to be inside of a WWE ring doing one of these intros.
0: Yes. I agree.
3: I agree, man.
1: There was a guy in attendance who runs, like, a local wrestling event, and he was like, bro, we need you in the ring to announce.
0: Yeah?
1: Yeah, he was like, could we get you out to one of our events?
0: Do that.
4: That's awesome.
1: So I was like, yes.
0: That's how you start off in the wrestling game.
1: Yes.
0: You got to do the local circuits, right?
1: Of course.
3: Independent scenes.
0: Yes.
1: Yeah. Dan Amore meeting with wrestling fans right after the Trish Stratus event.
5: What did you think of Mocha's intro?
6: Awesome. Yeah, Mocha's nailed it. He did a great job.
5: You got to see Mocha introduce Trish. What did you think of Mocha's intro?
7: Oh, he was awesome. He did a very good job. He was amazing. And I think everything he spoke, very well said, very well done.
8: He was fire. He was great. Awesome. Honestly, the best intro I've heard.
7: He gave us the energy we needed. It was awesome. It was awesome.
9: That was a great freaking intro. It was satisfying. And it was amazing. Just the pure energy in this place made it all worth
10: it.
9: Yes,
10: sir.
9: He sounded lively and great, and like he wanted to be here, like the rest of us.
11: Yes. Yo, Mocha was 10 out of 10. Mm. This guy is the biggest Trish Stratus fan I could ever see or be, or even like, you can hear it from his voice. 100%. I definitely think he was 100% stratisfied.
12: He did amazing. It was one of the greatest things I've ever seen. You know, getting to have him represent Canada as a fan, as a Toronto icon. You know, that's a legend.
10: Yes.
12: Felt like he was the right person to do it. Yes. I was the right person to be in the audience. It all worked out the way it was supposed
1: to.
12: Do
1: you hear that? Icon, guys. Icon.
0: Yes. Icon.
1: I cannot wait for the WWE to make that call. Yeah. Triple H, holla at your boy.
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1: Did you see the story of this teacher that designated a fart corner in her classroom?
2: Wait, what?
3: Oh, yeah, I did see this.
2: I didn't. So, explain, please.
1: So I guess kids fart, right? And sure. I guess kids are far more liberal with their farts now, and they just like let them rip, and I don't know. But to cut down on the who dealt it and the finger pointing, she's trying to encourage kids. So there's a corner now in her classroom that if you got a fart, go to the corner. The corner, by the way, is the same place where the kids return the books off the shelf, right? So because you only got four corners in the classroom, so one of them also had to be the fart corner, so it's which one do you pick, right? So the fart corner is now the designated place for her students to go and rip. Here's the teacher.
4: This is our fart corner. If you need to fart, simply come over here, fart, take about 10 seconds. Get your little spray going on. Go sit down. Nobody's paying attention. Nobody cares. Nobody's worried about it.
5: Isn't there a corner with a window they could have used?
1: Or not like all classrooms have windows.
2: Or what about just like go in the hallway?
1: Well, because then that's even more disruptive, right?
2: Because then the teacher got to watch and make sure you don't.
1: Yeah, you got to watch them. Yeah. That's because people were saying just have the kid go to the bathroom. Well, that takes a lot of time, right? And you don't want to send somebody to the bathroom, you know, just because they got a fart. Like if you got a fart, just get up and go to the corner. Now, my question is this: like, do you go butt first into the corner?
2: Yes.
5: No.
1: Or do you hide your face in the corner?
5: Butt first.
1: You go butt first in the corner.
2: Why are you hiding your face? Everybody knows you're going there.
1: I don't know.
2: And like, I just feel for...
1: Because I think that, like, depending on the angle against the wall, like, that could amplify the noise. If you go butt first into that corner...
2: Yeah, that's why you got to take, a couple of steps. You go to the corner.
1: Yeah.
2: And then you take, like, two, three steps out.
5: But okay.

0: children's farts don't go that far.
1: But I couldn't. But then what? So like, I would not want to stare my peers in the face. Like, if you get if you get up, so go back, cover my eyes. And no, this is the whole thing now, right? Yeah. Now there's too many rules.
2: No, but you're right. Like, it's very That's distracting. What do you mean? No one's gonna pay attention. People are gonna stare at you in
1: like
2: that corner.
1: If I get up and I go to the corner to fart, right? Mm. Of course, everybody's gonna turn around.
2: Yes.
1: Right. And I don't want to be staring at everyone.
3: And I feel
1: I got a fart. I would go face first into the corner.
0: But then the smell goes into the class.
1: Yes. Yeah. I would go face first in the corner. I couldn't make eye contact.
3: I'll
1: with
3: tell
1: everybody.
3: You. Boys,
0: I would stare directly into people's eyes.
3: Boys would have no problem doing that.
1: Yeah.
3: I feel like young ladies would be a little bit more self-conscious.
1: You
3: they
1: think?
3: May not want to.
1: I don't think so, bro.
3: You don't think so?
1: No.
3: I do.
1: No.
3: I think that they would not. They just for like, because again, you get up, you go to that corner, you know what that corner is designated for. We're not, everybody knows.
1: They're not in grade 9, right? These are all like kindies, I'm assuming. Something like
0: they're
1: that,
0: really
1: right?
0: Young,
1: they're
0: yeah.
1: really, really little.
3: Still,
1: yeah,
3: man.
1: But no, I'm not making eye contact because you know some kid's going to go back there and it's not going to be ready. So he's going to have to force it out, right? And his face is going to keep
3: That's risky.
1: Right? And then everybody's going to start laughing, cheering him on.
3: Yeah.
1: You can do it.
3: Keep going, Greg.
1: Like, just let the kid fart at his desk.
3: Yeah.
1: For God's sakes, can we not go back?
0: No, fart corner.
1: We handled farts in class.
3: Nah, because, like, if it's going to stink, it's going to stink.
1: For a century, right? I don't even want to watch the kid go up there, press his butt against the corner.
0: And do you have to ask permission?
1: Go all red in the face?
3: No, I think you just get up and you go.
1: Cross-eyed?
3: Yeah.
1: Hands on his knees, bent over?
2: What if there's a line that starts
1: Thank
2: forming?
1: Thank you. What if a line
3: oh,
1: happens?
3: No. A fart line?
1: Yes.
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0: Biggest hits, the best throwbacks. 839, 16 degrees right now. Rain on the way. 20 is the high.
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3: Prime Minister Mark Carney told his negotiators to walk away from the table after the Trump administration introduced what he called late and unacceptable demands on culture, cars, and sovereignty. Here's the Prime Minister.
7: What do you say to other business and government leaders around the world who can wonder if the U.S. can be trusted from here? If Donald Trump can't execute the art of the deal with friendly Canada, who can he do business with?
8: Yeah, I mean, you know, if you execute a deal, you have to stand by that deal. And Canada stands by our agreements. We've stood by the term. I mean, we're only responding in the context of a series of unjustified tariffs that have been put in place, unjustified under the we have a deal with the Americans. I mean, that's the thing. We have a deal with the Americans. It's called CUSMA.
3: So one of the things was that the U.S., he says, introduced in the last hours efforts to restrict Canada's ability to have other trade deals. And this was a thing with the U.S. before when it came to China. That's really the only one that they care about. But it's interesting that the prime minister made such a huge deal about this, because I think that this is already covered in CUSMA as far as they're not allowed to unilaterally go and do business with China. But I don't know. I'm no expert on that. I just think that's what it says. The car one is interesting. And so on trucks, what they wanted to do was not tariff, because a lot of these trucks are made in Oakville, right, Ontario. So a lot of these trucks that were going to the U.S. would not have been tariffed, like the F-150, everything else. But then suddenly he says that it didn't include larger trucks, which are also made at all these plants in Canada. So it didn't include the F-350, the 450, the 550, or the GM Silverado. So none of those would have been included in the tariff relief.
0: But anything bigger than that?
3: No, the smaller trucks would have got a free pass, yeah. But the bigger trucks, not so much. And that's all these plants are making. So they sort of took that off the table. Now, this is the one that I hope was not a huge sticking point, because he kept saying sovereignty and our language. And I was like, what does that mean? Because Canadians don't have any of the details of what they walked away from, mm-hmm. right? Like, that's the thing. Everybody's just talking, but nobody's actually said, here was what was presented.
0: Yeah.
3: And according to the Globe and Mail and a couple other sources, the language and culture one was that the U.S. Wanted to have the ability to not have to do both French and English on labels when they send stuff to Canada. So it was like when you get an instruction manual for a new fridge.
0: Sure.
3: Or
0: English only.
3: Or on a bottle of wine or whatever it is, they wanted English only, right? Mm-hmm. And then the other thing was that under the Canada's Online Streaming Act, platforms, all the big U.S. platforms, must actively boost the algorithms and boost the visibility of Canadian, Indigenous, and French language films, TV shows, and music.

0: music, and the U.S. tech companies, so Apple, Spotify, and YouTube, have heavily lobbied against this because they say that the global music and media databases are not structured in a way to sort metadata by language or nationality. So they've already fought against this, but I think that big sticking point came down to French labels and making sure that YouTube promotes French videos.
1: Oh, like in the States. Or no, sorry, out here.
0: In Canada. Right? Mm. Which to me, that makes a lot of sense when you're pandering to and you need the Quebec vote.
1: Yeah.
0: But everybody, I'm like, I hope that that wasn't the sticking point.
1: Well, right? They'll never release.
0: The trucks I get, the trade I get.
1: Sure. But they'll never
0: this
1: say.
0: One? No.
1: Because people will be pissed.
0: Well, that's the whole thing. So I don't know what's going to happen. But it could be worse. It could be worse. Out of all the politicians that you could have in office, Carney ain't that bad, whether you like him or you don't like him. None of the guys up here are really that bad. There is a sex-obsessed German politician right now in Germany who was elected that wants to transform his tiny little city into a nudist and swinger haven, including his words, wild sex parties inside government buildings. His name is Councillor Julian Ferret. He's 35 years old in Mannheim, Germany. And he says that place, Mannheim, Germany, should become a swingers paradise. He's nicknamed Germany's craziest counselor. He was elected back in 2024 and recently announced his plans to throw group sex parties at his local office inside the government building, quote, group sex with city council members would be the ultimate in closeness with the citizens.
2: Ew!
3: This sounds like an HR problem.
0: Pointing out
1: with the counselors?
0: Yeah. Pointing out that there's actually no laws on the books that explicitly ban swingers parties from City Hall.
3: Watch, there will be now.
1: Oh, Shem, booking that plane ticket to Germany real quick.
4: You said where?
0: Mannheim, Germany, Shem.
4: Understood.
0: Every picture of this guy that you see is him nude on a beach.
4: Ew.
0: But like posing for the camera, like like hands under his chin, smiling, right?
3: And do you think he's serious?
0: Yes. Yes. Yes.
4: Oh my God, just that picture. Oh my God. Oh my God. Oh my God.
0: Let me just leave you with the quote from this council member in Germany. Group sex with city council members would be, quote, the ultimate in closeness with the citizens. I'm a flirt. Take a look right now in your head. Scroll through who sits on your own city council, wherever you are.
3: Doug Ford.
0: Whether you're in Toronto or you're in Ottawa or
1: Vancouver.
0: Northern Ontario, Vancouver.
1: Winnipeg.
0: Oh, right? God. Just take a look. Just start going through some of the names.
3: No, thank you.
1: Yeah, we good.
3: No, thank you.
0: It could be worse is what I'm saying, folks. It could be worse. Okay?
5: So embarrassing.
0: I don't have time to play Dave Chappelle.
1: Yes,
0: well,
1: let's make time for Dave Chappelle.
0: Dave Chappelle doing an interview talking about his feelings towards AI and the youth.
6: You know, it's funny. Okay, I was talking to a friend of mine the other day, and we were laughing about how no one really would know what to teach a kid now. What skill sets are going to matter 10 or 20 years from now as the world becomes automated and everything is just changing? So we decided that your character is your destiny. You know what I mean? Just like, you know, if you're a good person, that's pretty much all you can ask from anybody. And hope for the best. I don't know if anyone needs to think anymore.
7: What do you mean by that? The machines are doing all the work for us?
6: It's AI, it's quantum computing. It just seems like thinking is for poor people.
1: God.
6: It's a joke. By the way, I forgot where I was. But it's true. It's just like who's, you know, no one reads books anymore. It's just so different from when I grew up.
3: This was you, Roz.
0: He had to clarify fast. Huh?
1: I know.
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0: Roz and Locus DM Deep Dive. Things get weird in 3, 2, 1.
1: Hey, time for the deep dive.
2: Sip of water real quick.
1: These are the DMs that you send in to us. Any and all the Kiss social accounts are wide open. Then Chloe goes through them and brings them to the show where we get to discuss.
3: Chloe, what do we got in the DMs today?
4: Okay, so Montu DM'd, I was in the car with my 10-year-old girl, and I was playing Getting Jiggy With It and singing along. My daughter asked, who's the singer? I said, Will Smith, and she was like, who? I was shocked. Has this happened?

0: with Roz or Mocha where Cruz or Roxy said something like this, which shocked them?
1: My kid listens to the vast majority of music that I listened to when I was 16.
2: Really?
3: Oh, that's awesome, dude.
1: Yeah. Yeah,
2: that's great.
1: Like her playlists, like because we share a Spotify account, like when a playlist that she's been listening to pops up, I will just put it on. And there's no difference from a playlist that I would have searched out.
3: At what age did that happen with Rox where she started, like, I guess knowing music a little bit more, where her tastes were specific?
1: Yeah, it's odd because she was very private about music for a long time. Uh-huh. Like, she only listened to stuff with headphones on. And I would talk to her. I'm like, hey, you got a favorite band? You got a whatever? You got a whatever? And she would never really engage in conversations because I think that kids are, especially if their parents are super into music, they're pretty self-conscious about their tastes, right? Because they don't want to be judged. You know, and she never wanted to say that she was into something if I was like, oh my God, that band sucks, right? Because like no kid wants to have that conversation. And so she was very closeted about her musical taste for a very long time. There's some modern stuff that I think that she does like, but her tastes musically, like we were in the car the other day and we probably had a 20-minute conversation on what her favorite Queen song was.
3: Really? Wow.
1: Yeah. And I mean, she has thoughts.
3: Yeah, so she, right? her knowledge
1: is amazing, really great. So we just listen kind of the same stuff. And especially now, because she's getting really good on guitar, that a lot of new songs, you can't even really pick out if a guitar is even in a song. Like it's like you can be a fan of Olivia Rodrigo, but if you're a guitar player, it's very difficult to just pick up an acoustic and learn to play along with Olivia Rodrigo, but you can with Blondie.
3: Sure.
1: Right? You can with a lot of sort of older, you know, even No Doubt. She's a huge fan of old No Doubt.
3: That's amazing.
1: Right?
3: Yeah, I always wondered about that because like Cruz listens to, like he's only 9, but he listens to whatever I have on in the house or whatever we put on in the car. So he likes a lot of the top 40 stuff, right? But now I see, and maybe it's my influence because I listen to so much Drake, like one of his favorite songs now is Shebang by Drake. He loves that song.
1: Love that.
3: But he also likes, you know, like the Pink Panthers and Zara Larsson song. Mm-hmm. He likes a lot of the, you know, Ed Sheeran. He likes the Justin Bieber track. So I'm just like wondering at what age for him, because I can't remember. I think I was like maybe in and around his age where I started gravitating towards like hip hop, R&B, dance hall, that kind of stuff.
1: It's interesting when you get into the genre worlds, though, because if you lean more kind of rock, right, when you're a teenager, the old stuff is cool. Mm. But when you lean more kind of like hip hop and rap, for young kids, the old stuff's lame.
3: Oh, of course it is.
1: Right?
4: It's shocking because the new stuff is lame.
1: There we go. There we go. So it's more difficult if you have a kid that leans hip hop for them to kind of go back and discover and fall in love with the things that you used to listen to when you were a kid.
3: Yeah.
1: Right? Because it's not part of their world.
3: What else we got in the DM deep dive today?
0: Luz says, I've noticed Mocha's laughter is more subtle. Did Mocha hear himself in the podcast laughing and realize his laughter was too loud and toned it down? Or did someone tell him to do it?
3: Well, yo, no one tells me to do anything.
0: Yeah, I didn't notice you.
3: First of all, don't tell me what to do.
1: I think it might be gradual. I think that if you maybe went back and found an older podcast where you were laughing, you'd be like, oh, wow, that is loud.
3: Or maybe you guys just aren't as funny anymore.
1: Well, that's the whole thing. Or maybe you just don't, maybe you're not getting the enjoyment you used to.
3: No, I still laugh.
0: But you don't laugh as hard anymore.
1: Yeah.
3: Well,
2: do
3: step
2: it harder.
3: It up, Chloe.
2: Do it harder.
0: Damn.
1: Do it harder.
3: I don't know what you want me to say, Luz or Luz, whatever your name is.
1: Yeah. That's a tough one when somebody does, because how do you prove it, right? Like, it's a very difficult thing when somebody says something about your laugh.
3: Yeah.
1: You're like, okay, like, how do you disprove that in the moment? You can't prove it. You can't say, here, listen to this.
3: We have to have that person on the show, and then they, like, I don't know,

0: Okay.
1: Yeah, and then I just go for, like, they always come out with some new, you know, white as the
0: Shem's teeth.
1: Yeah, like some whiter than white, and then you get white, and then they're like clinical white, and then they're like clinical super white,
0: yeah.
1: and then they're like clinical enamel super white, right? And then they're like blind your friends white, but it doesn't have the clinical enamel on it, and it's like I just sit there and I stare at them, right? Like it's so overwhelming at times, and so I always use a Sensodyne, but I really, every time I need to buy a new toothpaste, I'll just buy what, like a new white one thing. I'm not picky.
0: Same.
1: My toothbrush though is analog. It drives my wife nuts that I don't
0: have an
1: electric.
0: She wants you to have the electric one.
1: Yes, yes.
0: Yeah, got the timer on it and everything.
1: Yeah, she wants me to have an electric, and then she'll hear me in the bathroom, and that's not long enough, right? And I'm
2: standing out there timing you.
1: Yeah, you can hear.
3: She's talking about your toothpaste.
1: Because with the electric, it tells you how long, right?
0: Yeah.
1: Where I like to be in charge. I'm not in charge of the machine in my mouth. Okay, that's not something I'm willing to give up. I'm not willing to submit to the machine in your mouth that tells you exactly how long to keep it in there for. I tell the toothbrush when it's done.
0: Petty as hell.
1: Right?
0: Thank you, everyone, for all of your DMs. We do this on the show every single day, so keep those DMs coming in every single day to any of the KISS social accounts where Chloe monitors, gets them, and brings them to the show where we will answer your questions and or just, you know, chat about your comments and stuff. Thanks, Chloe.
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2: Friday night SmackDown touchdown in Toronto on Friday night, Scotiabank Arena, broadcasting worldwide on Netflix. Shem and I were in attendance.
3: How was it?
2: Bro, it was crazy. Are you kidding?
3: Yeah.
2: It was nuts.
3: Okay.
4: I saw the crowd outside. Oh, my God.
2: Yeah, people were waiting by the tour buses and everything, trying to get a glimpse of, like, Cody Rhodes.
3: Yeah.
4: Cody Rhodes was there?
2: Yeah, bro.
3: Spoiler alert.
4: He's so cute.
5: Spoiler.
3: I don't know.
2: Shem wanted to fight the guy that was sitting behind us.
5: Oh, my God.
4: Oh, what?
3: Did you really?
2: Yeah.
3: Oh, why?
2: Shem was so vexed.
5: He was so annoying.
4: Like, what was he doing?
5: He just talked the entire, like, from start to finish.
3: Like, about wrestling or not about wrestling?
5: All about wrestling.
2: But he's not, he was doing it in a very annoying way. He doesn't fall, I don't know who he was there with, but the conversation, he kept questioning what was happening in the ring and the characters and saying they shouldn't have done this, they should be doing that. He was just like, mocking everything.
5: So
2: and he was
5: annoying.
2: Just being extremely annoying.
3: And taking you out of it, right?
2: Yeah.
5: His voice was annoying too.
2: At one point, I went to the washroom and I was like, man, stupid finally got a break, right? And I'm standing there at the urinal, and then I hear the guy's voice.
4: Oh, no.
2: And he's standing in the bathroom. And at that point, he was in the bathroom, and he was still yapping.
3: Yeah. Did you guys have good seats? Like, did they put you with, like, jabronis?
2: No, we were, like, right in the midst of the crowd, which is amazing.
3: Yeah.
2: I mean, so we were surrounded. Like minus that guy.
3: Yeah.
2: Like, everybody else
3: was cool?
2: Was cool.
3: Okay.
2: We were, like, right in there. Right. It was crazy.
6: Hey.
2: What are you going to do?
6: Whoop that trick.
2: We were saying whoop that trick.
3: Oh, okay.
2: Tippy time. Shem is excited for tippy time.
7: I love tippy time.
3: Hey, wow.
7: Kind of lit.
3: Bro.
7: Hey, look.
2: Yeah. Shem, you like Nia Jax, huh?
7: No. Nia looking fine.
2: Nia Jax more like Nia. Nia Jax.
7: Nia Jax.
2: Yeah! Choo-choo's my word.
7: We are sleeping.
2: Shem, see this bag of Caramel minis I bought?
7: No, no, you just bought these.
2: No. Forget how many I ate. What do you think I paid for this bag of chocolate?
7: $10.
2: Higher.
7: Higher than 10? $15.
2: $15.35.
3: Oh, my God.
7: And it's nearly done.
2: Bag of Caramel.
8: Yes.
2: Oh, shoot. Shem. Well, Shem, disappointing end of the night.
7: Yeah.
2: Is what your girlfriend usually says. But tonight we're talking about wrestling.
7: Oh, man.
2: Overall, wrap up of SmackDown.
7: Listen, the WWE always do a really great job. Shout out to our girl, Chelsea Green. She was amazing. Loved her run-in. Loved the main event. Wish we had a title change, but that's okay. Great night.
2: So,
3: wow.
4: What's tippy time?
2: No, not Tiffy.
3: I don't know what that is.
2: Tiffany Stratton.
4: I thought you were saying tippy time.
2: No, Tiffy.
3: Yes, context. We need context for. So you can't just have Shem hollering.
2: Tiffany Stratton is one of Shem's favorite female wrestlers on the roster. So whenever she shows up, whenever she comes out onto any of the shows,
4: you have to yell tippy time.
2: No, Tiffy. It's Tiffy time.
7: Her entrance music starts out with "It's Tiffy time."
3: Let me see what Tiffany Stratton. Odd. Oh yeah.
5: You get it, right?
3: Yeah, come on now. Now it all makes sense.
5: Oh yeah.
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2: This guy on Instagram who records his Italian grandparents all the time because of the funny things they say, because of the funny things they do. Especially the grandfather, his nonno, who is always puttering around the house, like homemade contraptions to make his life easier.
3: Yeah, I love it.
2: For example, he went to one day make a mosquito mask.
3: Yeah.
2: Because when he's doing work in the yard to prevent the mosquitoes from attacking him, he made his own mask. Mm-hmm. And it's made out of cardboard and tape.
3: Yeah.
2: And one day he came back in the house frustrated because he needed more tape for the cardboard box. Absolutely. Because there was a hole.
3: Yes.
2: And a mosquito got in.
3: Yes.
2: So this guy walks to his grandfather's, I guess, like work shed. And on the table were a set of Crocs and a whole pile of squares of carpet, of a rug that the grandfather had cut into pieces.
4: Hey, Nona, what are you doing over here?
5: I'm putting my rug inside of my Croc.
4: Why the heck are you doing that?
5: Because whoever made this here, they're not very smart, I tell you. I tell you why. Actually, I'm not going to tell you. I'm going to let you find out. Put your hand inside. All the way in. All the way in. What do you feel there?
2: So he's asking his grandson to put your hand inside of these Crocs because whoever designed them, they don't know what they're doing.
5: No. There's spikes there. There's spikes. Just like walking on stone. I cannot walk on those spikes.
4: I think it's so you can grip, Nono. So
5: grip what?
4: So your foot doesn't slip.
5: Now give me a break. It's ruining my foot. Big spikes inside. So now I gotta put my rug inside. There.
4: This guy. You got the rugs on all your shoes now.
5: Yeah, because my foot hurt. Oh, see? Beautiful.
4: Come on.
5: Nice and soft. Problem solved.
4: Yeah, but won't they slip out though?
5: No, they don't slip out. And no more pain. And I'm walking on soft rug.
2: And inside of all of his shoes are pieces of rug, bro, including the slippers he had on as he was putting the rug inside.
3: I feel
2: of the
3: so
2: Crocs.
3: Seen right now. Catherine got me a pair of Crocs for Father's Day one year.
2: Yeah.
3: I put them on once and I threw them in the garbage.
2: Oh, wow. No, you didn't.
3: Yep.
2: Why would you do that?
3: Because, first of all, they're not going to fit anybody else in my house. And I was like, what kind of person designs shoes where the thing in the inside.

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1: As the gentleman in this video pointed out.
0: I didn't even think about the carpet solution.
1: For grip. I know. Right? Apparently, you put carpet inside every single one of the shoes. So comfortable.
0: And I was like, do they wear down and like mold to your feet after time? And they're like, no, they're just always there. Mm. And I was like nobody would wear like these.
1: As a massage? I don't wear
0: carpet. I really should have thought of the carpet solution, though. Yeah. I really should have.
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1: BTS at Rogers Stadium, second sold out night. It was insane last night. People have been waiting. It's like 8 years or something for BTS.
2: There was lightning on the first night. Did they stop the show at all?
3: It was delayed.
2: They did, huh?
3: But it did come back on at a respectable time.
2: Yeah.
1: Yeah, that's crazy. This is like one of the only moments where you could actually hear the music compared to the amount of screaming that was happening inside of the stadium. Good show though. People enjoyed themselves. I saw a lot of the videos on social.
4: You so sexy.
5: We don't want to stop this right now, right? No! We don't want to stop this right now, right?
1: And Dan Mori was outside of the venue to catch up with the BTS army.
3: When I say BT, you say S. BT. BT.
1: Bro, there's like one person there.
3: There were so many. No one thought it was crazy.
1: Did you show up after everybody left?
3: No, it's like,
6: well, talking to you about the emotion you're feeling right now.
7: I want to cry so bad. I didn't want to leave the stadium, but I've got to go. Oh my God, what the heck? I don't want to. I mean, I'm so shook right now. Because BTS is leaving Canada now, and they won't be back until later, and we don't know when it's next time. So, I just, for sure, I'm coming back. So, like, I hope they come back.
6: All right, talk to ARMY right now about how incredible tonight's show was.
7: It was real amazing tonight. Everyone was so loud. Louder than day one. Day two was the loudest ever. Oh, my gosh.
6: If you could marry one member of BTS, who you marry?
1: Oh, wow.
7: Jimin or Jungkook, I don't know.
6: Tell me how this show tonight, BTS, changed your life.
8: This changed my life. We've been waiting 8 years for BTS to come back to Canada, and they finally came for two nights, and we are so happy. A lot of us has fulfilled our teenage dreams. We have grown up with BTS, so seeing them again is just a full cycle, and we're so excited.
6: If you could marry one of the members of BTS, who are you marrying?
8: Jin. Worldwide handsome, right here. Yeah!
6: BTS, you saw them!
8: Yes! I'm so happy.
9: Oh, this is such a dream. This is everything to me right now. I'm on an all-time high.
6: Talk to ARMY right now about how incredible the show was.
10: I can't describe it. I am still shaken. I cried. I bawled.
6: What made you cry? What were the crying parts?
10: The surprise songs were from songs when I had a hard time, and I never expected it, so tears were done.
1: There you go.
10: Tears were made.
1: Yes.
0: Roz and Mocha. 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
5: I did.
3: How was it?
5: Well, actually, it was at Bready.
3: Bready, sorry. Yeah.
5: Yes, it was at Bready, and it was one of the best cheesecakes I've ever had. It was rich.
6: Wow.
5: It was it was soft, and the flavors were, amazing.
4: Honestly, I was so jealous of all Shem's videos when he was at Playdium. You look like you were having a ton of fun.
5: You know what? It felt like being a big kid.
4: Yeah.
5: That's what it really felt like.
4: Yeah, I really did.
3: I have audio here to share with everyone. Yes.
4: Okay.
3: Because even though, like, you and I were not there, or I guess I wasn't there, Shem still taking it upon himself to take shots at me.
7: All right, guys. So here's the deal. We're here at Playdium right now, and I saw some bowling lanes. Oh, and Mocha, I know you're not going to want to hear this. It might be triggering for you, but the king of pins, Shem Shady, the creme de la Shem, Shem Brulee himself, is going to have to teach our winners here a little bit of lessons in the same way that I taught you.
4: Wow.
7: So, Diana, firstly, how do you feel about that?
6: I don't think that's true. You can't take me on. I've got Lady Luck on my side.
7: Yeah, Lady Luck ain't got nothing on me. All right, bang, up to you. You think you're going to beat me?
8: Hey, Shem, you look like a guy that works at a radio station, man, not at the bowling alley.
3: So, Shem was hanging out with people who won the contest to hang out with him at Playdium. And how did Shem do, y'all think, when it comes to bowling?
7: All right, well, I didn't win.
4: Oh!

0: Looks like I came second place. This guy, Bang, beat me. He's got a strong name for a bowler. His name is Bang. He already cheated. Bang, how do you feel about coming in first place?
1: Hey, you know, we came here to do what we came here to do, and it was just easy.
0: I wouldn't say easy, but yes, you did. You did soundly win.
1: You know, that's what we do best. Cheesing the cheesecake.
2: Wow. Oh, wow. Why did Shem just lie?
3: Wow. You can't lie. It was all filmed. I'll tell you, the other thing is I know family fun and the trash talking, depending on your family, that is family fun.
4: Absolutely.
3: Is the trash talking.
2: Yes.
3: Right? And Playdium is the ultimate place for, yes, family fun, but also if you have a family that talks smack, it is literally the greatest venue in the world for it.
4: Yeah. 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

0: right, we are the Ron Zamoga Show. Thanks for kicking it with us. We are back again tomorrow at 6 a.m. And you are going to hear from the one, the only, the great Shaggy on the show.
1: What?
0: Mr. Wasn't Me. You're going to hear from him on tomorrow's Ron Zamoga Show. Before we leave for the day, Roz, what did you learn?
2: Taylor Sheridan, the creator of, Landman and 1883, and of course Yellowstone, is being sued by a television writer who claims that she pitched a show and built a whole deck and even suggested casting for a show that is strikingly similar to what would become Yellowstone. So she was turned down by Taylor Sheridan, and then his show got picked up months later, and the sort of rest is history. So she's finally, after all of these years and seasons, finally launching a lawsuit saying that even some of the people that wound up in Yellowstone were some of the people that she suggested for her show. What did you learn today?
0: Over the weekend, Cardi B posted a TikTok going through all the fancy bags that she bought, right? In this haul.
2: Expensive handbags?
0: Very expensive. Gotcha. How much do you think Cardi B paid?
2: She bought for handbags?
0: Yeah, like Chanel, like Hermes, Bottega Veneta. How much do you think she bought? Or how much do you think she paid?
2: Like 60 grand?
0: $187,000 worth of handbags.

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2: Hey, what is going on? I am Shem, a.k.a. Cheesecake from the Roz and Mocha Show. It is 10:36 on a Monday. Coming up after 11 o'clock, you got to be listening out for this sound right here. After 11 o'clock, you're going to hear that, okay? 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Coming up after 11 o'clock, you're listening for that sound. When you hear it, text money in your name to 925-555. Music now from Harry Styles. It's American Girls on Kiss 92.5.

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2: You ever read a headline and you're just like, this can't be real? But apparently it is. There's a teacher in Houston who's conducting an interesting social experiment. Her students can choose to they can choose to pass gas secretly in the hope that the other kids will blame someone else, or they can go to a designed spot so everyone knows they're responsible. She is calling it her fart corner. I'm not even kidding. 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
3: This is our fart corner. 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Nobody's paying attention. 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Nobody's worried about it.
2: Okay, now here's the thing. Could this work at work? Isn't it more embarrassing to, like, be in a designated corner so everybody knows what you're doing in that corner? Weird, right? Don't do this at work. I really pray that this is not something that becomes a thing, a fart corner. So stupid. I love stupid headlines, though. Whatever. It's Monday. It's Kiss 92.5.

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2: Friday night, let me take you out. Show downtown what it's all about. Something kinda like we used to do. 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
2: Yes, indeed it is. What's going on? I am Shem. I hope you're having a great Monday so far. Coming up before this hour is up, I'm just going to go ahead and spoil it. Whatever, it's Monday. I'm going to let you in on a little secret here. I'm going to give somebody $100. All right, you're listening out for a certain smooch sound. Wait for us to kiss you. It's essentially what you're listening out for, okay? When you hear it, you're going to text your name and the word money, M-O-N-E-Y, to 925-555. Again, you got to wait until you hear that lovely smooch. Text your name or money to 925-555. I'll hook somebody up with $100. And yes, you will still be in for the grand prize draw of, get this, $10,000 that the Roz and Mocha Show will give away September 4th. That is next Friday, all right? But again, this hour, you're listing up for that smooch. When you hear it, text money in your name to 925-555.

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1: So over the weekend, actually on Friday night, Mocha and myself, we are big wrestling fans. So we attended WWE SmackDown at the Scotiabank Arena. 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

0: Hello, good morning. Is this Amanda?
1: This is Amanda.
0: Hi, Amanda. This is Shem from KISS. How are you doing?
1: Good, how are you?
0: I'm doing great. Yo, Amanda, you want $100?
1: Sure.
0: You texted in for KISS to cash, did you not?
1: Yes, I did.
0: There you go. Well, $100 is yours. How are you going to spend that money? Congratulations.
1: Oh, my CNE.
0: Say it again. CNE?
1: CNE.
0: Yeah, that makes sense. Perfect. Very timely, very topical. There you go. Well, congratulations. Hang on the line. Amanda, you are still in the draw for that $10,000 that Roz and Mocha will be awarding somebody September 4th at 8 a.m. All right? So you're still in the draw for that. Congratulations again on the $100. All right. Hang on the line, okay?
1: All right. Love it.
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I am Shem. 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Episode 1610. 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So there you go. If you miss anything at all, Roz and Mocha, firstly, come on, what you doing? Also, go ahead, download, subscribe, tell all your friends about the podcast today, all right? 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
2: There are a couple ways you get the hold of us. 416-870-8888. You can also text us anytime. 925-555. Coming up after 12 o'clock. Oh, I'm so jealous of this time. Kind of wish I was on the radio during this time, but it's all good. You get a full half hour of nothing but throwbacks. So if you're feeling really nostalgic on a Monday and you got something you want to hear, you got to let us know your requests.

again, 925-555-416-870-8888. Let us know what song you would like to hear. I'm going to sneak in a throwback right now. Don't tell my boss, though, okay? This is just between us. I'm sneaking a throwback right now. We'll do this one from 2010. This song is 16 years old. That's wild. It is Pitbull. It is Usher. DJ, gotta

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2: All right, I'm Shem. Not here for a long time, but I'm here for a good time. And with me, I have the man that you hear each and every single weekend here on Kiss 92.5, Luatia.
3: What's up?
2: How you doing, buddy?
3: I'm good.
2: We, like, never cross paths, so this is, like, very special for me, I have to say.
3: I forgot what you looked like. Oh, Shem, I forgot how handsome you
2: are. Oh, you're so nice. Sorry to disappoint you. Lou, I know you work weekends and you do a lot, but you also get out and about in the city.
3: Absolutely.
2: What's been some of your favorite things to do in the city this summer?
3: Oh, my goodness. Okay, the most recent thing happened on Saturday, and I talked about it on the show yesterday. The Candlelight Show.
2: Oh.
3: The Royal Theater.
2: Oh, yeah, okay.
3: So they're a string quartet, and then they cover artists like, I don't know, they've got Michael Jackson coming up, Coldplay, Adele. The one I went to with a friend was the Hans Zimmer Collection.
2: Hans Zimmer Collection.
3: Yeah.
2: Now, what is one C of a Hans Zimmer Collection?
3: So basically, it was Pirates of the Caribbean soundtrack, Gladiator, even Madagascar, and Interstellar.

0: Oh.
1: You know, if you are looking for something to do in this city, Lou is your guy.
2: Yeah.
1: Firstly, let him be the soundtrack. Hang out with him throughout the show. If you're in and around, you're doing errands and all that stuff. But he's got a wealth of knowledge. The man knows what's going on in the city. I sit in my bed. So pathetic, right? But that's what I do on weekends.
2: Yeah, comfort zone. Why not? You work hard enough all week, so, you know, you earn it.
1: You're a good man. We all work hard. You are in for Pina this week.
2: Yes.
1: You want to hang out with Lou, 925-555-416-870-8888. He is an excellent conversationalist. Excellent, I must say. So make sure you go ahead and hang out with Lou. All right, Lou, I will leave the reins to you, my friend. We leave the show right now. The weekend, Ariana Grande, it's the Save Your Tears remix on Kiss 925.

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2: Ooh, noon o'clock on the button. You know what that means? Time for you to roll up your sleeves, wear that bandana, and put on those neon bracelets because you have officially entered the throwback zone. 30 minutes of throwbacks coming your way. And of course, at the end of those 30 minutes, we have the throwback battle. Two throwback songs going head to head. It'll be up to you to decide which one I play out. Lots happening on the show. Lots happening on the show, spearheaded by the one and only Kiss the Cash. Your chance to win $10,000 come September 4th. And I'll be playing that gloriously long passionate smooch at some point in this hour. Don't worry, I'll give you plenty of heads up before I do. No time like the present. Let's kick it off with Charlie XCX. Boom clap. It's Kiss 92.5.

0: There's the one and only Katy Perry, I Kissed Trudeau and I Liked It. Sorry, I meant I Kissed a Girl and I Liked It right here on Kiss 92.5. Come on, I had to throw that in.
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0: The Kiss the Cast smooch coming up at some point in this hour. I stress the word some point because I still don't know when it's going to be playing out. It depends on the mood, really. They don't tell me these things here. I'm just as much in the dark as you are. And as always, I got your back. I'll give you a heads up a few songs before it does. And when it does, you text the keyword money to 925555 and you're in the draw for $10,000 on September 4th with Roz and Mocha. Something that I stress every single day. Kiss the Cash is just the name of the game. The keyword that you text 925555 is money. It's not kiss. It's not cash. I'm still getting at least 10 to 20% of texts when that smooch plays out saying kiss or cash or both. No, money is the keyword. All right, that's it. You've been warned. Let's continue with the awesome throwback tunes. Jason Derulo, Talk Dirty. Oh, Jason, I didn't know you cared. It's Kiss 92.5.

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2: Ooh, I gotta admit, I get a little bit of a tingle when this part of the show comes up. You know what time it is? It's time for the throwback battle. I love doing that. Two throwback songs going head to head, and you decide which one I play out in a few minutes' time according to your votes that come through on text. Throwback song number one is Black Eyed Peas' Boom Boom Pow versus throwback song number two, Justin Timberlake, Can't Stop the Feeling. That guy goes really high with his voice. Anyway, which one would you like me to play out? Shoot me a text, 925555. As always, the one that gets the most votes, I shall make it so.

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2: Well, I have a confession to make. Usually, I can sort of predict with almost 99% accuracy which song you're going to be voting for in the throwback battle. I haven't been wrong so far, but the day has come. Yes, where I have to let a wave of humility wash over me, swallow my pride, and admit I was wrong in this instance. Throwback song number one was Black Eyed Peas, Boom Boom Pow. Throwback song number two, Justin Timberlake, Can't Stop the Feeling, by a landslide. So I'm not just wrong, I'm like totally wrong. The winner of this throwback battle is this one right here. Black Eyed Peas, Boom Boom Pow. It's KISS 92.5. I thought you were going to go for Justin Timberlake for some reason.
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2: 100 dishes? Seriously? I mean, I've been to Mandarin a few times, but I had no idea it was that many. If you texted for the throwback battle, 92555, and picked one of the throwback songs that I put before you earlier, you have entered the draw to win a dinner for four at Mandarin. Now, if you just moved to Toronto, or maybe you've made a rock start at your home kind of thing, that's just my polite way of saying you've been living under a rock. You probably know what Mandarin is, right? It's an open buffet, all you can eat, Chinese Canadian cuisine. And I got a dinner for four right here for one of you. So just hold your horses, keep it Kiss 92.5. I'm going to go in, pick a winner. It could be you, and I'll be calling you in a few minutes. Other than that, you're five songs away from the Kiss the Cash smooch playing out. And when you hear it, that's when you text the keyword money to 92555 for $10,000 come September 4th. Right now, here's Virginia to Vegas. No excuses. It's Kiss 92.5.

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2: Wanka, how you doing on this Monday?
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2: Well, you don't know why I'm calling. 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
3: 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Let's put it that way. 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
3: The weekend, buddy.
2: All right. Well, you know what? I am going to make it a little bit better for you because you texted me one of the songs to 925-555 whilst the throwback battle was happening. So basically, I got some news for you. What do you think it is?
3: Did I win the Mandarin?
2: 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You won a dinner for four to Mandarin.
3: Oh, that is sweet. Hey, I'm a big Mandarin connoisseur here. We all are at the house, so that is going to be an absolute. I'm going to have to strap on the feed bag when I go there.
2: Excellent. So, who are you going to be taking with you as a dinner for four?
3: 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I'll probably take the entire family there. The mom and dad and the sister as well.
2: Well, congrats again, Lanka. Before I let you go, can you please do me a favor and say, Kiss 92.5, I love you, with passion.
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2: Oh, that was with passion.
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3: If you've been listening for a while, you should have heard that Kiss the Cash smooch playing out right before Jamie Fine, Cups of Coffee. If you did, that's awesome. But what's even more awesome is if you texted the keyword money to 925555, because that means you're in the draw to win $10,000 on September 4th. If you didn't, don't worry about it. Plenty more where that came from. I'm going to be playing that Kiss the Cash smooch again in this hour, and I'll let you know closer to the time when it will be happening. So just sit back, relax, keep a Kiss 92.5, and enjoy the awesome tunes, one of which is happening right now. Here's Alex Warren with Ordinary.
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3: All right, brace yourself for the Kiss the Cash Smooch, which is coming up in five songs time. I'm going to repeat myself again and again. When you hear it, you text the keyword money to 925-555. Not Kiss, not Cash. Kiss the Cash is just the name of the game. The keyword is money. I'm still, yes, to this day, to this very moment, getting texts saying Kiss or Cash when that smooch plays out. No, that won't get you in the draw. The keyword money will. So again, five songs time, text money. When you hear that passionately long smooch, sort of a long one of these, to 925-555. All right, right now, here's an absolutely fantabulous tune that's been causing a lot of ruckus, so to speak. What an archaic term. Hey, old timer. Anyway, Tame Impala, Dracula. It's Kiss 925.

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3: This is your second Kiss the Cash warning of the hour. 3 songs ago, I told you it's coming up in 5 songs, which means if the math adds up and I can still count, you're 2 songs away from the Kiss the Cash passionately long, squeaky smooch playing out. And if you've just joined me and you don't know what to do, don't worry. As always, I was wasting time till you got here. Here's a lowdown. When you hear that smooch, you'll know when you hear it. You text the keyword money to 925555. 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The first one was given away on July 31st. Second one coming up September 4th. You're in the draw to win $10,000. 2 songs away. Just keep it Kiss 92.5. Right now, here's Preston Pablo. 'Cause I do. You sing it much better, Preston. Take it away.

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2: Your ears were not deceiving you. The Kiss the Cash smooch did play out right before Niall Horan Tastes So Good. If you texted money to 925-555, good on you. You're in the draw to win $10,000 on September 4th. If you didn't, don't worry. There's another one coming up in the next hour and the hour after that and all the way up to 7 p.m. Now, something that I was wondering about in this day and age. If you've listened to me before, you'll understand that when it comes to dating, I'm sort of, old school, if you want to call it that, whereby I will always pay for the lady I'm with. I would never even dream about suggesting going halfsies, unless it's been prearranged that, you know, she wants to take me out, all that kind of stuff, whatever. The other thing I was pondering was the opening of the door. Because I've heard a lot of mixed kind of viewpoints on this. You sort of got the hyper-independent ladies who's like, no, I can open my own door. Or the ones like, no, you got to be a gentleman, open my door. So I always open the door regardless. Sometimes it goes through your head like, maybe they don't want that. Maybe they, you know, feel you're being too chauvinistic, for lack of a better word. Your opinion. Speaking specifically to the ladies out there. Do you expect a guy to open the door for you? We're talking about, let's say you're going to a restaurant. He opens the door. A car opens the door. Pottery class opens the door anywhere. Opens the door if they're walking ahead or if they're in front of you. Of course, if it makes more sense that you open the door according to where you're situated, fine. But what do you think? Opening the door, is that still a thing that you appreciate or not so much, or you don't care? Shoot me a text, 925-555.
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2: I'm rarely flabbergasted. Yes, it's big word day today. I'm rarely ever flabbergasted by the texts that come through on 925555. I've been doing this job for a long time, not necessarily on Kiss, but, you know, other radio stations. And nothing seems to surprise me, but ever since I started working for Kiss, you guys have been really like, you know, giving me surprising answers, so to speak. And that's an awesome thing because I'm not expecting that. I was asking, ladies in particular, do you expect a guy to open the door for you? If they're in a position to do so, of course. We're talking restaurant door, car door, the pottery class that you dragged them to. Whatever it is, opens the door. And I was asking, so do you expect that? Or in this day and age, is that seen as sort of old school or maybe even chauvinistic, taking it to the extreme? 100% of the texts coming through are saying, yes, we expect the door to be open. Some of them are saying, we expect it, but it's not going to, you know, bother us if they don't. But yes, it is expected, and it shows a sign of care, being a gentleman. I am very pleasantly surprised, to be honest. I really thought that I was going to get at least one or two texts saying, nope, I can open my own door. But if you are of that mentality, please, I want to hear from you. Shoot me a text now. Opening the door, yay or nay, for the ladies.
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2: Lo, you're on Kiss 92.5. What's going on?
3: Not too much. I just have a response to your question about, yes, I'm capable of opening my own door.
2: Yes, I was asking if ladies still expect the guy to open the door for them, or are they like, no, I can open my own door, because personally, I will always open the door. Always, always.
3: Yeah, that's wonderful. But when somebody has enough thought and respect for you to open it for you, that's absolutely amazing.
2: Thank you. That is exactly my point. Because it's not taken, it shouldn't be taken as, oh, you're being a typical male chauvinist or whatever, opening my door for me. I can open my own door.
3: Yeah, no, definitely not. You're not being chauvinistic or anything like that. But it shows a little respect that you do like the person you're with. And yeah, you're brought up properly and you have manners.
2: Absolutely. And I'll open doors for strangers, too. In fact, I'll go out of my way to open a door for a stranger, you know? It's just common courtesy, I guess, let alone the person you're dating.
3: That's the problem.
2: Yeah.
3: Like, come on. Get a grip, guys. It's time to show some manners.
2: I love that law. Just, you know, you're not sugarcoating it. Just get a grip, guys. Show some manners. Yeah, I couldn't agree more. Thank you.
3: You're welcome.
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2: I know I haven't played the Kiss the Cast sound yet. Don't worry, I got your back. Coming up in four songs. And when you hear that passionate squeaky smooch, you text the keyword money to 92555. You're in the draw to win $10,000 with Ross and Mocha on September 4th. The keyword is money. It's not Kiss. It's not cash. That's just the name of the game, Kiss the Cash. The keyword is money. Still getting Kiss and cash as texts. Nope, that's not getting you into the draw. So you'll hear that long, passionate smooch in four songs' time. Just keep it Kiss 92.5 right now. Here's our very own Jamie Fine with Homesick.

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2: Brenda, you're on Kiss 92.5. What are you doing right now?
3: Just working away, finished up in a garden.
2: Oh, that's great. Gardening is quite therapeutic, isn't it?
3: It's very nice, especially on a cool day like today.
2: Well, I don't want to take up from your being one with the earth time. The topic of, do ladies still expect or appreciate a guy opening the door for them wherever they're going, a restaurant, a car, a pottery class, whatever? Or is it becoming a case of, no, I can open my own door kind of thing? What do you say?
3: Well, I think a lot of people can open their own door, but chivalry is not dead. It's nice if somebody opens the door for you. It's nice if you reciprocate it back.
2: Okay.
3: Yeah.
2: I like opinions that are sort of, you know, grounded and very objective. That's a very good answer. Yeah, of course, anybody can open a door, but it's
3: right?
2: Appreciated when it happens.
3: It is. It's very nice, actually. It makes you a little smile.
2: Aw, love that.
3: Thanks.

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1: 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But what's even more awesome is if you actually texted the keyword money to 925555. Why do you say that, Lou? Because that means you're in the draw to win $10,000 on September 4th with Roz and Mocha. It's the second Kiss the Cash giveaway with 10 grand. First one was July 31st. Now, coming up September 4th. But if you didn't, don't worry. There's another one coming up in the next hour, the hour after that, all the way up to 7 p.m. So your task, should you choose to accept it, is to keep it Kiss 92.5. And when you hear that long, passionate, trumpety smooch, that's when you text money to 925555. Right now, here's Zara Larsson, Midnight Sun.

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1: Hey, I'm Naomi Sharon, and I'm this month's Kiss One to Watch. And this is my new song.

Love that tune. That was, of course, Naomi Sharon, Was It Ever Love. What a song. If you didn't know, Naomi Sharon was born and raised in Rotterdam or anywhere. That's from a different song. But anyway, that's in the Netherlands. And she's actually signed to our very own Drake's OVO sound label. And she's been around for a while. I think her debut album was released in 2019. But what a tune. What a voice. The lyrics. My goodness. And that's definitely one to watch right here on Kiss 92.5. And expect more songs of this caliber throughout your day. With that, thank you very much for joining me on the show. I'll be back tomorrow from 10 o'clock, giving you chances to get your name into the draw for Kiss the Cash, and of course doing the throwback battle in the noon o'clock hour, where you can also nab yourself dinner for four at Mandarin. Coming up next is our very own Pina, and she'll also be giving you chances to get your name into the draw for Kiss the Cash and win 10 grand come September 4th. Have a fantastic rest of your Monday, an amazing Monday evening, and you know what to do? Always keep your Kiss 92.5. Right now is Shaboozy with a bar song on Kiss 92.5.

0: 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One kiss
1: is all it takes. I'm Pina in for Sam McDade today. Can you believe in 2 weeks we're going to be giving away $10,000? It's happening next Friday, September 4th. If you want in, if you want a chance of winning 10K, and I know you do, who's going to turn down $10,000? 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

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Brand new day. Top the box office again. $35 million is what it made this weekend. $25 million for the new Insidious film. My nephew keeps asking if I want to go see Insidious 6. And I'm like, heck no. Yes, I'm a baby. I admit it. 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

It's Kiss 92.5, the biggest hits and the best throwbacks. I'm Hina. You know, Rihanna, she's always so fashionable, right? She could put on anything and make it look really good. The other day, she was wearing something that is being referred to as a skein. So, like, you look at one side and it looks as though she's wearing a pair of jeans, but then you look at the other side, it looks as though she's wearing a skirt. It is kind of weird, but if anyone can rock it, it's Rihanna. If anyone's going to inspire me to wear it, it's Rihanna. I've been

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92.5. Who wants money? Could be $100 today. Could be $10,000. Next Friday, September 4th, we are getting closer to that big giveaway. 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Could be 10K. It could be $100. Maybe this hour. You never know when I'll call you and hook you up. That kiss plays in about 5 minutes. So if I were you, I would just keep it right here. Kiss.

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went for a walk. I could not believe how cool it felt. It was very breezy, and it's pretty cool out there right now. 19 degrees. Tomorrow, though, is going to be a really nice day. It's going to warm up to 25, feeling closer to 29, and lots of sunshine. So if you've got some time off this week, might be a great day to hit up the CNE and try all the food. Oh, gosh, Tiny Tom Donuts. I know you can get them anywhere, but I always have to get them at the X. Anyone else? I'm Pina, in for Sam. And this.

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was performing over the weekend, and you know who showed up at her show? Drake. He is apparently a very big fan. Most recently commenting on one of her posts saying, goated pen, meaning like she can write a song. So maybe an Ella Langley Drake collab? I mean, I would love to see that. It's Kiss 92.5. Happy Monday.

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0: I'm Hina in for Sam McDade, and here we go. Spending another hour together, which means another kiss is going to come your way. And you know what happens when we kiss you, right? And this is our kiss. This is it. That's it right there. So when you hear that, along with the cue to text, text the word money, include your name so we know who we're calling, and send it to 925-555. That's all you got to do. Easy stuff. And just think of the reward. It could be $100 today if I call you this hour. Or maybe I'll call you next hour or in the 6 o'clock hour. You never know. Or it could be $10,000. We give that away next Friday.

0: 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Wrong. 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It's Kiss to Cash. 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

0: Are you coming in or what?
1: I haven't given you a kiss yet this hour. Shame on me. But I think I will within the next few minutes. And when I do, when you hear this kiss. The kiss. Text the word money, include your name, send it to 925-555. That's all you got to do. And then just kind of sit back, relax, because you never know when I will call someone throughout the show today and give them $100 instant cash. Great way to start the week off. And you never know, you could get a call next Friday, September 4th from Roz and Mocha, and we will hook you up with $10,000. 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

Swift, remember when she and Travis Kelce got married? 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It was like the biggest event ever. Well, the wedding invitation you might have seen online because it was leaked. And you know who was not very happy about that? Taylor Swift. Oh my gosh. Very, very unhappy. And you know, it would surprise me, or rather, it does surprise me that someone would leak that invite knowing that Taylor and Travis wanted to keep things on the down low. So what happens now? Like, does Taylor defriend them?

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Justin Bieber had a busy weekend with his wife, Haley, as they celebrated their son, Jack Blues, who celebrated his second birthday. I can't believe he's two already. Kiss.

the city, feeling like 25 out there. Happy Monday afternoon. Pina in for Sam McDade. Hello. Could this be the hour that I just call someone up and give them $100? Instant cash? Because it hasn't happened yet, and I have to make the call sometime before 7 o'clock. So it could happen at any point. All you need to do is just listen for the kiss, and you know that this is the way we give you a kiss. When you hear that, text the word money, include your name, send it to 925-555, and you could get $100 today. And next Friday, September 4th, is the day we give away $10,000. So that text could get you $100 today, $10,000 next week. Just, hang out.

0: 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It's time for Kiss Cash. You could win $10,000.
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0: Monday is the day treating you well. Week off to a good start.
1: It is. I'm just working.
0: Working hard. Are you almost done for the day?
1: I'll be done around supper time, so yep.
0: Hey, before you wrap up the workday, I've got news for you. I'm hooking you up with $100.
1: Oh my goodness. Yes. Thank you so much.
0: Yes, yes, yes. Thank you so much for listening. You heard the kiss and you texted in. And you get $100 instant cash right now. And Terry, keep in mind, because you texted in, you are still in to win $10,000, which we're giving away next Friday, September 4th.
1: That's amazing. Thank you.
0: You're very welcome. Any idea what you might use that $100 for?
1: Probably just back to school shopping for the kids.
0: Ooh, have you started?
1: I have, yes. So this will just be a little extra.
0: Okay, a little extra. Well, that's good.
1: Yes. Thank you. I appreciate it.
0: Oh, thank you for listening. We appreciate it.
1: No problem at all. You have a good rest of your week.
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glad you're hanging out this afternoon. I'm Pina, and for Sam, it's Kiss 92.5. I was at the mall the other day and noticed all the fall clothing, and I get it because, you know, a lot of people are back to school shopping now. The PSL, by the way, is back tomorrow at Starbucks. Have you set a reminder so you can get one in the morning?

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0: throwback, what you say, on Kiss 92.5, Peanut for Sam McDade. Hi there. Coming up at 6 o'clock, we are trying something new. We are going to play nothing but throwbacks. And honestly, it is the best thing ever. I do this during my show every weekday at noon. 30 minutes, nonstop throwbacks. But I will warn you, when you hear these throwbacks, you might be tempted to sing. You might be tempted to dance. You know, just overall turn it up and have a good time. So that's good, right? We do it at 6 o'clock.
1: 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I hate to know you feel alone. I found this picture on my phone. 5 hours so long. I wish you were back from Boston. I'm alone learning those

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Baker on Kiss 92.5. Yes, that song is really about someone somber new. It is based on a real situation, and the person that inspired that song, they know it's about them, and they're not very happy.

so much for hanging out. You're going to hear a kiss this hour. And when you do, when we lay it on you, text the word money, include your name, send it to 925-555, and you could get a call from us anytime throughout the day. We'll hook you up with $100 cash. That's right, instant cash. And you could get a call from us next Friday, September 4th. That is the day that we give away $10,000. This is honestly the easiest way to win some cash. So if I were you, I would just hang out right now. 30 minutes of throwbacks. Yes, this is new. We are doing it as of today. And honestly, it is the best time ever. Anything you want to add, reach out on the text line 925-555. Usher, will I am. OMG, get things going.

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1: Yeah, Far East Movement like a G6 on Kiss 92.5. As we move through 30 minutes of throwbacks, this is something new. It is so fun, and I'm loving the text already. 925-555 did get a request for Katy Perry, so let me press this button and see what we get.

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Yeah, you wanna ride in the six, you wanna dine in the six. But when I lean for the kiss, you said I'll probably send you some pics. And I'm

weekend, did you see Spider-Man Brand New Day? It remains the top movie at the box office. It just continues to cash in, and it is surpassing so many movies. Well over $2 billion at this point. 30 minutes with the Throwbacks. Kiss 92.5. Take it away.

Drake was spotted at an Ella Langley show over the weekend, and now there's all this speculation online that perhaps a collaboration could be coming our way. I would love to see it. It's Kiss 92.5. I'm Pina in for Sam McDade, and the throwbacks continue. We are going nonstop for 30 minutes.

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hits and the best throwbacks. We have money for you. It could be $100 today. It could be $10,000. September 4th. Yes, in 2 weeks, we are giving away $10,000. What do you say? Yes? Well, in a few minutes, you're going to hear us give you a kiss. And when we do, text the word money, include your name, send it to 925-555, and the cash could soon be yours. All thanks to Kiss 925.

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on Kiss 92.5. You know, she looks good in anything she puts on, right? Like, she could wear a garbage bag and make it look really good. That is Rihanna, the oh-so-fashionable, and the other night she was spotted wearing what is being called skeins. So it looks like jeans, like a pair of jeans, and then it also looks like a skirt. And, she wears it well. And if anyone's going to inspire me to wear something like that, it's Rihanna. I'm Pina, in for Sam McDade, and I appreciate you spending some time with me today. See you back here tomorrow. This is Kiss 92.5.

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ready when you're ready to come. She's the best. So happy I've been able to meet and hang out with her a couple of times. That's Jamie Fine with Homesick on Kiss 92.5. Hey, I'm Jeff. We're going to get some showers while we're snoozing, it looks like, unless you're a night shift worker. Then showers while you're working. Down to 15 with those storms tonight. Tomorrow, 25, mainly cloudy. Wednesday, same goes, 25, mix of sun and cloud. And then Thursday, a high of 26 with a chance of more rain. Music from Sabrina Carpenter. This is Espresso on KISS.

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1: Coming at you on the program this evening, we're going to chat about a few things. Number one, I've got a ticker going. I've got a countdown to a specific date. It's actually two dates that are coming our way in September. So I'll let you in on my little countdown that I'm excited for. We'll chat embarrassing moments and a topic

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2: Text here says, Jeff, I might know what your countdown is for. Can I take a guess? I replied, sure. It's for the arrival of your child. Nope. That's not happening in September. That's happening either in late December or early January. Might be the first baby of the new year. Who knows? But no, I've got a countdown for a couple of dates in September. And they are hockey-related dates because I absolutely love the sport. The NHL is my jam. I play hockey all year long. And so I'm very much looking forward to, in 25 days, the kickoff of the NHL preseason. And then 10 days after that, so we're 35 days out from day one of the regular season schedule for the National Hockey League. And as per usual, you can watch almost all NHL action all season long, almost all of it on Sportsnet.
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1: Hey, when's the last time something ultimately harmless but super embarrassing happened to you? You can text the show. I was actually just leaving my neighborhood to come do this radio show today, and a group of teenagers were walking on the sidewalk. Of course, being teenagers these days, most of them were looking down at their devices, and one poor soul, while looking at his phone, walked directly into a street sign. Ah! And then it's perfect for the friends because they already have their phones out. Boom. They take a video of what just happened. This guy's holding his head. The street sign's still going, wonga, wonga, wonga, wonga, wonga, wonga. And they're laughing their butts off. And I'll be honest, my windows were rolled down in the minivan, but I was laughing too. Poor guy. Harmless, ultimately. I hope he's okay, but that's an embarrassing moment. You had any of those recently? Let's hear about them.
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2: I'm sure you felt at some point secondhand embarrassment for somebody else because something happened to him, right? I just watched a teenager in my neighborhood walk into a street sign in front of his friends. They're never going to let him live that down. But sometimes it's not somebody else. Sometimes it's you that gets embarrassed.
3: I'd gone into the gym during my lunch hour, and I realized that my membership had just expired that day. So we were kind of going back and forth. We started doing this tug of war with my membership, and I pulled it from her hands, and I just started like giving her like the finger in the face and telling her like, you know, you're upselling me and blah, blah, blah.
2: Okay.
3: And I went to walk out, and it was one of those glass windows from floor to ceiling.
2: Oh, no.
3: And I turned to walk out, and I just smacked up against the window.
2: Oh, yes!
3: And you could actually hear the window like, yo, yo, yo, yo.
2: What a way to end that little confrontation, hey? You're oh, like, God. You know what? I'm leaving this place, and poo on you. And then...
3: and another thing. That's some good karma.
2: Watch me body check this glass. Show you how strong I am.
3: So embarrassing. I did send the membership away, and they did honor it, and it was all good.
2: Oh, good. Only thing you had to rebuild was your ego that day.
3: Oh, my ego was hurting. Oh, it was so, so bad.
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I'm Jeff. 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